0: Brisbane. New South Wales failed to capitalise on a dominant first half, leading by just 4 points, which could have been more if not for a try-saving effort from Origin rookie Jojo Fifita. That tackle giving Queensland the boost they needed, going on with it in the second half to secure their first win at the MCG in over 30 years. Halfback Sam Walker was the puppet master in his second Origin game, taking home the Man of the Match award and giving coach Billy Slater a selection headache, with last year's Wally Lewis medalist Tom Dearden set to return in round 17 and be available for selection in July 8's decider. Sam Leckie, Brisbane.
1: The state government's announced the main designs for the upgraded Suncorp Stadium. An Australian first Halo video screen and sky-high beer garden will be part of the generational overhaul. Capacity will also be increased, and it's expected to be completed ahead of the 2032 Olympic and Paralympic Games. A man's been charged after allegedly stabbing another male in the state's north. Police allege the two men known to each other were at a house in Townsville overnight where a verbal altercation occurred and a 22-year-old man was stabbed. The 29-year-old alleged offender was arrested and has been charged with grievous bodily harm to face court today. A Tasmanian devil that sparked a two-week search across the Gold Coast has been found and recaptured. With that story, Peter Jones.
2: The marsupial named Mary escaped from her enclosure at Paradise Country on June 2nd by making what staff described as an abnormally large leap. Wildlife staff and specialists have spent the past fortnight searching for the two-year-old devil using sniffer dogs, thermal drone technology and humane traps in an effort to bring her home safely. The ABC says Mary was found in an area of bushland just off Copps Road in Oxenford, less than 2 kilometres from the Village Roadshow Park. She needed some veterinary care, but is now okay. Peter Jones, Air News.
1: To sport now and returning to our top story, the State of Origin series is heading to a decider in Brisbane after a second-half clinic from the Maroons in Game 2 in Melbourne. Queensland ran out 44-24 winners in front of an Origin record 91,671 at the MCG. Maroons winger Selwyn Cobbo starred with a hat-trick.
3: There's the siren. That's it. Queensland have pulled one out of the bag in a game that sets up a decider at Suncorp Stadium.
1: At the FIFA World Cup, Portugal has been held to a draw with the Democratic Republic of Congo 1-1. Australia's defeated Bangladesh by 9 wickets to maintain their perfect record after 2 matches at the Women's T20 World Cup. And Alex de Minaur has moved into the quarterfinals at the Queen's Club Tennis Championship with a 6-4, 6-1 win. This is Air News Queensland.
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6: And I have the weather for you today, Thursday the 18th of June. Now, Thursday and Friday are both mostly sunny and cool, 10 to 22 in temperature. Saturday, broken clouds and cool, 12 to 19. Sunday, passing showers, mostly cloudy and cool, possibility of 8 mils of rain and 12 to 21. So being mostly sunny and cool means you can sit outside in the sun, out of the breeze, and just relax with a cuppa or whatever out in the sun. Would be very lovely to do that. And a book, of course, a good book. The current temperature in the Fassifern at the moment is 13.2 degrees. And that is the weather for today and a few days ahead.
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Yeah, celebration. 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So off to Cowbar Washworks in Cowbar. 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And they are proud sponsors of RIM FM 100.1. Now, my next song is... I don't think I played it before, but I might have. That looks familiar. I'll swap that down there just in case. So, back to where I was. Midnight Jogger and it's Hatchback. And then the next one is Satin Sheets and that's Janie Prue. So, he's Hatchback, Midnight Jogger.

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Our phone number here is 54631228. The time is nearly 25 minutes past 10 o'clock. And presenter is Elsa. And, our sponsors, the Boona Tavern. It's the place to go. Our sponsors, the Boona Tavern, High Street Boona, welcomes you for a meal. Trade-in hours are 10 a.m. to 10 p.m. Restaurant trade-in hours are 11 a.m. to 2 p.m. 5:30 p.m. to 8 p.m. Monday to Sunday. Two meals for the price of one on a Wednesday night, but bookings are essential. Try the $14.99 lunchtime meals Monday to Friday. 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Now, let me see. I've got 5.5 minutes to go. No, I haven't. I've got 4.5 minutes to go. So I need a song. Oh, well, this one would be perfect. Wearing White with Melinda Schneider.

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1: This is Air Sport Australia First Edition. Good morning, I'm Lee Harrison. Hawthorn veteran Jack Gunston has been a no-show at training after suffering a setback in his recovery from a foot injury. Gunston hasn't played since the Round 12 win over St Kilda. Coach Sam Mitchell says Gunston has been ruled out of Friday night's clash with the Suns on the Gold Coast.
2: He just trained on Monday and we suspected that he would pull up fine, and unfortunately he just isn't pulled up as well as we'd like, so we just need to continue to reassess. So I left it with the medical team, but they've ruled him out already.
1: The Adelaide Crows are preparing to face Melbourne at home on Saturday. Adelaide are in the top six with 8 wins this season. Darcy Fogarty says they've turned a corner since the bye.
3: I think we always knew that the good footy was definitely there and it wasn't far away. Have we turned a corner? Yes, but I think we're just starting to click and simplify our game plan a little bit and everyone's on the same page.
1: A big comeback by Queensland in State of Origin 2 has forced a decider next month. Terry Daniel has the details.
4: Queensland has bounced back to defeat New South Wales 44-24 in front of a crowd of nearly 92,000 fans at the MCG. The Queensland Maroons put together an incredible second half to blow the New South Wales Blues off the park. Queensland captain Cameron Munster on 9, looking ahead already to State of Origin 3.
5: We were really good last game, just for that 60-minute period, then we fell asleep there that last 20 minutes, so they probably started better than us tonight, but I just like the way we dug deep and played our best footy at the back end of the game. So, yeah, going to decider in Brizzy and have a good Suncorp.
4: And that series decider in Brisbane on Wednesday, July 8. Terry Daniel, Air Sport.
1: The Socceroos have been training in Oakland ahead of their next World Cup match. They face the USA on Saturday. Awer Maybell says they're fired up.
6: The focus now is on the US to make sure we do the very best. Our focus is game by game. We're in a great position, of course. Everybody can see that, but we want more.
1: West Coast Fever captain Jess Anstis says her team's biggest challenge against the Melbourne Mavericks this weekend will be their attacking style.
7: They're a very different team in terms of how they play. They really attack the ball and I guess are pretty physical in the way that they go about the contest. And so we know that we need to get every ball, take every ball with all that we can.
1: In women's cricket, the Aussies have beaten Bangladesh by 9 wickets at the T20 World Cup in Leeds. Aussie tennis star Talia Gibson has beaten China's Qing Wen Zheng at the Nottingham Open 6-3-7-6. Australia will feature 5 players set to make their Commonwealth Games debut as it defends its netball gold medal in Glasgow. Mid-quarter Jamie Lee Price is among the newcomers, 4 years after she narrowly missed out on selection and was a travelling reserve in Birmingham. Sophie Dwyer, Sophie Garbin, Matilda Garrett and Georgie Haugus are the other first-time game selections. Since netball became a Commonwealth Games sport in 1998, Australia has won 4 of the 7 gold medals contested. It's the only country to feature in every final. This is Air Sport Australia.
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An Age of Reason. And of course that was Johnny Farden singing The Age of Reason. Now I've got a community announcement here, and it says you're invited to a community meal weekly starting the 4th of June at 5 p.m. Whether you're doing it tough, feeling a bit lonely, or just looking for connection over a shared meal, you're welcome here. It's at the Salvation Army, 74 George Street, Calbar. For more information, contact 54633700 or 0428757223. And it says at the top here, there's a place for you at the table. So that is a community meal that you are invited to. And come along and have a nice meal with others, make some friends, what have you. Okay, now here's a song. I haven't heard this one for a long time, and it's from Frankie Lane, and it's Rawhide. Do you remember seeing Rawhide TV show? Oh, that's a long, long time ago. I can't completely remember, but vaguely, you know what I mean? So that's Rawhide with Frankie Lane and Hello, My Darlings from Charlie Drake. That sounds like something you're saying to the grandchildren when they arrive. So here we go.

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0: Sing! 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
0: All right. 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
0: And the Boona Golf Club. You've heard of the Boona Golf Club? Well, they're open for lunch Monday to Friday for lunch service from 11 a.m. to 1 p.m. Excuse me, got a frog in the throat. 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Join us and catch up with friends. They're family and kid friendly. And the hall is available for private event hall hire. There's the best views in the scenic rim and plenty of parking. And there's plenty of wildlife to check out what's going on the golf course when you play golf. But try not to eat them. That might be hard sometimes. I know it wouldn't happen on purpose, but if I was doing it, I'd be trying to hit wherever it's supposed to go, but I'd miss and hit a roo instead. So there's plenty of wildlife out there, lovely and green, good views and everything else. And that's Boona Golf Club at 99 Brockner Hill Road, Dugandan. Phone 5463 1470. And they are proud sponsors of RIM FM 100.1. And of course they're open every day if you want to go and play golf. You can do that whenever you wish. And that's the Boona Golf Club, proud sponsors of RIM FM 100.1. Now my next song, Milk and Scissors. And it's the Sadies that are singing this. So I'm going to play this one for all the girls and the guys, I guess, at the retirement village. Because I know there are some right at this very moment sitting in a chair with a pair of scissors working on their head. So this song is for all the ladies and Pauline and the girls. And it's Milk and Scissors and then Uncle Pen, and it's Rosalie Memphis.

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Our phone number here is 54631228. The time is, 6 minutes to 11 o'clock, which means, again, I've got a look at getting the news up. Always seem to need to look to get the news up. And it's world news, so it can't be missed, can it? So we will have, those two songs will bring us into the news. The first one's Dim Lights, Thick Smoke and Lou, might be loud music. And the next one is The Hole in the Ground. So we'll play them and that should bring us just about right into the news.

0: Right, well, before we go on to the news, I've got one more community thing I want to read here, and it's the Australian Red Cross Ipswich in connection with the Boona Rotary, working together to help others. Donate unwanted medical equipment, helping others here and overseas. So on Saturday the 20th of June, that's this Saturday, 9 a.m. to 1 p.m. Your unwanted equipment can change someone's life. 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And I would have to agree with that. 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So now it's time for the world news.
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2: Welcome to the world on Thursday, the 18th of June. I'm Sean Bidley from Australian Independent Radio News. The US president has defended his administration's deal with Iran, but has warned he will restart bombing if Tehran doesn't honour the agreement. Speaking at the end of the G7 summit in France, Trump said the deal would help Iran avoid an economic catastrophe. Nick Harper reports from Washington.
3: On Sunday, we reached an agreement with Iran that achieves everything we set out to accomplish, everything and much more.
4: Donald Trump presenting the deal as a clear win for the United States. The US president described fellow G7 leaders as thrilled with the agreement that he claimed was years in the making, adding that technical discussions on the removal of enriched uranium from Iran will begin immediately. But it all comes with a warning.
3: I let him know. I said, look, if you don't adhere to the agreement, I don't want to do that, but we're going to bomb the hell out of you.
4: Similarly, Trump noted that U.S. sanctions relief and the return of frozen funds is all based on merit, which will only be paid out if Iran is doing things right. Tehran says unfreezing Iranian assets has to happen before any concessions on its uranium stockpiles. Nick Harper, Washington.
2: Donald Trump has declared, "I'm the boss," as G7 leaders issued a joint statement in France pledging fresh sanctions on Russian oil and gas, a move they say is made possible by a deal between Washington and Tehran to reopen the Strait of Hormuz. Russia's foreign minister has spoken to his Iranian counterpart about the details of that agreement. Dasha Chernyshova has the story from Moscow.
5: The phone call that was initiated.

0: mediated by the Iranian foreign minister Abbas Araghchi was held with the Russian foreign minister Sergei Lavrov early on Wednesday, and the two have been talking about the details of this memorandum that Tehran and Washington are about to sign. And Moscow has stressed the importance of this memorandum, these arrangements actually being now hammered out. He stressed also from the Russian perspective, it is important that those obligations, that those commitments are well taken into account and respected by all sides of this deal.
1: The Indian Prime Minister Narendra Modi and the US President are set to meet at the G7 summit amidst mounting tensions over US Navy strikes in the Gulf that killed three Indian seafarers and a trade dispute that has seen Washington impose tariffs of 50% on Indian goods. India has lodged a formal diplomatic protest over the deaths and has described the American tariffs as unfair and unreasonable. At the summit, Prime Minister Modi has been pressing for developing nations to play a greater role in the global economic order. Ishan Gurg reports from New Delhi.
2: He specifically talked about how it's important for Latin American countries, African countries and Pacific Islands to be connected to global trade routes. And he also talked about the idea that the India, Middle East, Europe economic corridor that was envisioned 3 years ago, something of that nature needs to be envisioned for the global south as well. And he also talked about the fact that while many countries are facing an aging population, the global south is where the burgeoning talent lies. And therefore, these countries need to be enmeshed into the global economic order a lot more in a lot more profound manner.
1: The heads of some of the world's biggest artificial intelligence companies are meeting G7 leaders on the final day of the Evian summit as the group seeks agreement on the safe and equitable deployment of the technology. Bloomberg reports that the chief executives of OpenAI and Anthropic are amongst those taking part in the discussions alongside the head of the French AI firm Mistral. Ross Cullen has the story from Evian.
3: Telly, that's one of the most fast-moving sectors we have in the world at the moment. Just look at the recent initial public offering by SpaceX. XAI is part of Elon Musk's company. Huge interest there, talking in terms of hundreds of billions of dollars in this sector. And we have some of the top tech chief executives here as well, including Sam Altman from OpenAI. We have Arthur Merch from Mistral, which is one of the biggest French AI firms, and Dario Amade from Anthropic as well.
1: Russia's President Vladimir Putin is hosting leaders of the Association of Southeast Asian Nations for the 35th Russia-ASEAN summit in the city of Kazan on June 17-18. The top-level participants gathered to discuss global and regional issues, energy and trade cooperation, and common security challenges. Daria Bondarchuk reports from Moscow.
4: At the Russia-ASEAN summit in Kazan, Russia's President Vladimir Putin is meeting with the leaders of the Philippines, the prime ministers of Vietnam, Malaysia, Thailand, Singapore, Laos and Cambodia, as well as the Sultan of Brunei. The foreign leaders gathered to discuss global and regional issues, energy and food security, trade and common security challenges. Four documents will be adopted at the summit, including the strategic partnership plan for the next 4 years, the Kazan Declaration, and joint statements on cooperation in energy and culture. Business communities from the member countries, as well as non-member states like China, Turkey, Kyrgyzstan, and the United Arab Emirates, are taking part in the ASEAN Business Forum on the sidelines of the event. Daria Bondarchuk, Moscow.
1: Several families are backing Italy's first collective lawsuit against TikTok and Facebook and Instagram owner Meta, pushing for tighter limits on minors' access and greater awareness of the risks young users face. Diane To reports.
5: In 2024, Rosella Ugues took her own life. The 12-year-old had spent her last 5 months on social media, which kept pushing depressive content to her, according to her parents. Irene Ruggero Ugues is now among a group of Italian parents taking two social media giants to court.
6: If there had not been the algorithm, if there had not been this browsing, I have the hope that we would have had more time to understand.
5: Ruggero Ugues believes her daughter's psychological struggles would have evolved more gradually and allowed the family to spot warning signs, if not for the stream of self-harm content she was fed on social media.
6: At a certain point, this something that was born from her took life, took space. Ate the cheerful part, the sociable part, the bright part of her.
5: Her child's behavior changed dramatically in just a few months, Ruggero Ugues says. But the family only understood what she had been exposed to when they unlocked her devices after her death. and they're now backing a lawsuit against TikTok and Meta, which owns Facebook and Instagram, to push for tighter limits on minors' access and greater awareness of the risks young users face. The case is among the first collective actions in Italy to challenge social media firms and their algorithms. Both companies deny the lawsuit's claims that their services are harmful to young people. They also say they take steps to protect young users by removing harmful content, limiting exposure to risky material, and helping families manage children's accounts. The impact of social media platforms depends on how they're used, the safeguards in place, and the level of parental involvement, Meta told Reuters. Their parents, like Valentina Muralia, say the company's efforts are not enough. Muralia was a board member of Italy's Association of Large Families, says asking parents to monitor social media use full-time is simply unrealistic. She says the idea is not to doom the platforms, but to force them to engage in dialogue to find ways to improve the situation. Perhaps we don't even need to ban young people from social media, she says, but we should create social media suitable for young people. Scrutiny of digital platforms is intensifying around the world. A growing number of countries are looking to tighten access for young people. The World Health Organization has warned that addiction-like behavior in social media use is increasing among adolescents. The Italian case argues that the social platforms use reward mechanisms modeled on slot machines that foster dependency. The plaintiffs cite brain scan studies that appear to link social media use with addiction. Still, some psychologists, like Professor Federico Tonioni, urge caution about drawing simple conclusions. He's the head of the Web Psychopathology Center at the Policlinico Gemelli Foundation in Rome. I can't say that if social media didn't exist, my patients would suffer any less, he says. Young people need to be listened to. We never listen to them. That's the truth.
1: A Russian warship fired warning shots at a recreational yacht in the English Channel. In a move, the yacht sailors claim was completely unnecessary, but Moscow says the move was required to avoid a collision. Stuart Smith reports from London.
7: The Russian Defence Ministry says warship Admiral Grigorovich was forced to fire warning shots when sailors of the yacht failed to respond to their demand it change course. Moscow says the pleasure craft was making a dangerous approach in the direction of the warship and had failed to respond to previous radio communications and warning flares. The retired British couple sailing the yacht claimed they were definitely not on a collision course and had acknowledged the warship's previous warnings by over changing direction. The British Ministry of Defence accepted the Russian ship was trying to prevent a crash and characterised this as an isolated incident and unrelated to Britain's seizure of a Russian Shadow Fleet oil tanker at the weekend. Stuart Smith, London.
1: That's the world for today.
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11: And I have the weather for you today, Thursday, the 18th of June. Thursday, Friday and Saturday are all mostly sunny and cool. Now, the lowest temperature is 10 and the highest temperature is 22. So it's all basically the same. On Friday, it's a little bit windier. It'll be 11 kilometre north-northwesterly winds. Sunday will be afternoon clouds and cool, 12 to 21. So it's not much changed in the day. We know it's going to be cloudy and cool. But it is... yes, it is winter now, isn't it? So we expect that. The current conditions is 17.6 degrees, and that is the weather for today and a few days ahead.
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And that was Johnny Farden with Some Do and Some Don't. Now, Days for Girls, Boona Australian Team. On Room FM, you've heard us advertise market days for Days for Girls. Our local Boona team is part of Days for Girls Australia, with a 30-strong membership of local or near-local women. The team meets each Monday during school terms between 8:30 a.m. and 12 p.m. at the Church of Christ Hall in Coronation Drive, Boona. Its aim is to help alleviate period poverty for women and girls across the world. It is a registered non-profit group and relies totally on fundraising donations to support the making of reusable menstrual health kits that are distributed to women and girls living in poverty in many countries across the world and in Australia. The Boona team is firm in its belief that it's not just about reusable personal menstrual

respiratory hygiene kits they make and compile, it is primarily about dignity for women and girls. In 25, the Australian group distributed around 48,000 menstrual health kits and provided education to these women and girls. The Boona team contributed just over 1,000 to this total and was the second highest contributor in Australia. Each kit currently costs $25 to produce. The market day raised enough to provide 190 kits, all due to the ongoing support from the deep compassion of those who attended, paid $5 for a homemade morning tea, and the many who sponsored a kit personally. The next fundraiser event is in Kalbar Country Day, Saturday the 17th of October, and the Christmas Market Day, Thursday the 3rd of December. Follow them on Facebook at Days for Girl Boona Australia Team. It's a very good, worthwhile cause. Okay, let's move on. The time, yes, is 19 minutes past 11. And my next song I have for you is The Unfortunate Brake Man and Dim Lights, Thick Smoke, and I'm not sure what that is, might be a truck.

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When your birthday and anniversary message is read out, it will be included in the weekly draw each Friday morning. 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

And you were just listening to All the Days of My Life, and that was with Gentle Hands. Now I have a little reading for you, and it is titled To All the Golf Balls in My Life. Thank you. So that sounds interesting, doesn't it? Definitely worth a read. Okay, the mayonnaise jar, where things in your life seem almost too much to handle. When 24 hours in a day is not enough, remember the mayonnaise jar and 2 cups of coffee. A professor stood before his philosophy class and had some items in front of him. When the class began, wordlessly he picked up a very large empty mayonnaise jar and proceeded to fill it with golf balls. He then asked the student if the jar was filled, and they agreed that it was. The professor then picked up a box of pebbles and poured them into the jar. He shook the jar lightly, and the pebbles rolled into the open spaces between the golf balls. He then asked the students again if the jar was full, and they agreed it was. The professor next picked up a box of sand and poured it into the jar. Of course, the sand filled up everything else. He asked once again more if the jar was full, and the students responded anonymously, yes. The professor then poured 2 cups of coffee from under the table and poured the entire contents into the jar effectively, filling the empty spaces between the sand, and the students all laughed. Let's turn the page. Now, said the professor as the laughter subsided, I want you to recognise that this jar represents your life. The golf balls are important things, family, children, health, friends, favourite passions, things that if everything else was lost and only they remained, your life would still be full. The pebbles are the other things that matter, like your job, house and car. The sand is everything else, the small stuff. If you put the sand into the jar first, he continued, and there is no room for the pebbles and the golf balls, the same goes for your life. If you spend all your time and energy on the small stuff, you will never have room for the things that are important to you. So, pay attention to the things that are critical in your life and in your happiness. Play with your children. Take time to get medical checkups. Take your partner out to dinner. There will always be time to clean the house and fix the disposal. Take care of the golf balls first, the things that really matter. Set your priorities, and the rest is just sand. One of the students raised her hand and inquired what the coffee represents. The professor smiled. I'm glad you asked. It just goes to show you that no matter how full your life may seem, there's always room for a couple of cups of coffee with a friend. And that is golf balls. I hope you enjoyed that little bit of golf ball reading. Okay, the time is now 32 minutes past 11 o'clock. Morning's rushing by. My next song I have for you is Circle of Friends, and it's Point of Grace, and then Johnny Cash with The Old Account.

What is a duck? A duck is fidelity with feathers, a watchdog with webbed feet. A duck is a friend for life, be he a ruddy great farmyard Aylesbury, or a delicate little South American vermiculated teal. A duck is strong, even when wet. And when you come home after a hard day being nibbled by vultures, you know that something will be waiting, something who will run down the path to meet you, something who cares. Your duck. And as you settle into your armchair, he'll climb upon your knee. As he lays his head on your shoulder and lays his egg in your hand, he'll stick his beak in your ear and whisper softly. And you

And that was The Prodigal Son and sung by The Shekels. Now, don't just survive, thrive. 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And our vision is to work with the Fassifern communities and raise awareness and reduce the stigma around suicide and its impact on the communities. The Fassifern Suicide Prevention Network is a member of the Wesley Life Force National Networks Program, which supports communities to raise awareness and reduce the stigma around suicide, build capacity for the community-driven response to mental well-being, strengthen connections and foster engagements with those with a lived experience. And our values is to inclusive, hope, purpose, holding hope for others, reassurance, integrity and compassion. The Fassifern Suicide Bereavement Support. Very important, that is, isn't it? Now, let me see. Another very important thing that we need to be aware of is the Boona Meals on Wheels are needing volunteers. Meals on Wheels is a local community volunteer group that delivers meals to the aged and frail members of our community. Could anyone interested, or if they know of anyone interested in putting aside a couple of hours a month to help us out, that would be great. It is a wonderful, friendly organisation that has been running for over 40 years. We offer a voucher for petrol to help with running cost. And if you are willing to help us, call Robin on 0417 165331 or Jill on 0467 095593. And that's Meals on Wheel. That'll do for now. The voice won't keep talking for much longer. My next song is Life's Railway to Heaven, and it's just got Joe on it, all right? And I Cannot Tell. This one's from Lachlan Baker, and Lachlan Baker is, yeah, I know Lachlan. He's got family here that lives in the district.

I've just realised that one goes a little fast. So I just had a phone call from Chucky, and he's a bit down today, and he wanted me, asked him what song he had, and he said, well, you pick one. So I decided to look on Pick One, and it came up with the Pick On series, and it's Rocket Man, and it's out of the Pick On series. So, Chucky, this is for you, Rocket Man.

Okay, Chooky, that was Rocket Man played for you, and I guess you want me to say hello to John for you too, so hello, John. And that was Rocket Man. Now, I'm going to be heading off out of here very, very shortly because it'll be time for me to go home. But that's okay. Now, remember my story of the golf balls, okay? I'll ask you next week what it was about, and you'll probably tell me it was nightmares. Anyway, that's beside the point. Have a great weekend. Don't forget, you've got the Boona Show on this week. The Cow Bar Show on this weekend. Boona Show was 2 weeks ago. The Cow Bar Show on this weekend, so it should be good. And you can meet up with friends and buy a hot dog and go for hurdy-gurdy ride if you want to. It ain't for me. But have a really good week. Stay safe. Keep a smile on your dial and a jumper on your back. Be kind to one another and stay safe. So cheerio for now and God bless.

0: arrests after charging two more men they allege were directly involved in detaining Chris Bagzarian after his mistaken kidnapping in February. The 85-year-old grandfather was taken from his North Ryde home and held in a stronghold at Dural, where it's believed Mr. Bagzarian died before his body was moved to Pitt Town. The boss of Australian retailer Lincraft has spoken after the business announced it's shutting down its remaining 30 stores to move entirely online. Rising costs and a tough economic environment have forced the 80-year-old company to cut 300 jobs and shift to a digital-only model. Managing Director John Maguire says they were left with no other option.
1: The reality is retailing, particularly in our form, is a shrinking business. And what happens with any business, if you're not going to get growth out of what you're doing, your costs go up and your sales don't, then you have to make the tough call to move on.
0: Finally, to the Australian share market. Neil Lords has closed up 54 points to 91.85, and one Australian dollar was buying 70.54 US cents. This is Air News. Melbourne may be Australia's AFL capital, but that doesn't mean the city isn't getting into tonight's State of Origin 2. Even local politicians are among fans, gearing up to cheer on the Blues and Maroons as New South Wales look to seal up the series with a win at the G. Dr. Philip Zada is the Deputy Mayor of Melton on Melbourne's outskirts, as well as a keen rugby league fan backing the Blues in tonight's clash.
2: Old man taking me to the games when I was younger, all the cousins getting into it. Growing up in Punch Bowl back in Sydney, yeah, that was just it, born and bred.
0: And the Blues have come out swinging at reports criticising the coaching ability of Laurie Daly. With kickoff just a couple of hours away, assistant coach Matt King slammed troublemakers in the media.
3: We love Laurie Daly. He has coached at an exceptionally high level and he's got all our support. And like I said, before you write something, come and sit down with the man or spend some time with us before you write anything. It just annoys me, that stuff.
0: In cricket, the Australian men will take on Bangladesh in the first of their T20s today. And the Aussie women will also take on Bangladesh this evening in a T20 match as part of the World Cup. And there's big news for tennis fans with Serena and Venus Williams to join forces at Wimbledon for the first time in 4 years. The sisters receiving a wild card for the women's doubles. Australian Independent Radio News.
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2: Hello, I'm Peter Carey. Australia's peak tourism body has welcomed a downgrade in Middle East travel warnings as a major financial relief. The federal government has lowered its advisory for major hubs like the UAE and Qatar from do not travel to reconsider your need to travel. The Travel Industries Association's Chief Executive, Dean Long, says transiting passengers can now have full insurance protection.
3: We're not saying go and have a holiday in those countries, but we do know if that's the only place you can go to transit and that you can afford to do, that you can do that now knowing you've got full travel insurance.
2: The childcare sector is welcoming news of a fresh injection of federal government funds, which will shore up a pay rise for workers. Mark Dransfield reports.
4: The Commonwealth will commit an additional $3.6 billion over 2 years to lock in the 15% pay bump without parents facing a fee increase. The United Workers Union had threatened to strike next month unless the government committed to the funding. The Parenthood Chief Executive Georgie Dent says everyone can now make plans with confidence.
5: This funding is a genuine win for educators who deserve every cent of this and also deserve certainty. It's a win for children who deserve well-paid educators and for families who need fee certainty.
2: The National Press Club says it's disappointed protesters disrupted a speech by One Nation leader Pauline Hanson. The left-wing activist group Get Up unfurled a banner claiming Senator Hanson opposed a pay rise for low-paid workers while she took a $100,000 pay rise. The Press Club had tight security for the speech, with protesters also gathering outside the venue. National Press Club President and Sky News presenter Tom Connell says the stunt feeds into the narrative that Senator Hanson is unfairly targeted by the media.
6: People should fall or rise on their ideas and their arguments, and that's what it's always about here. Look, we're looking into how on earth it happened. Obviously, it's not our best moment. We've had very tight security for this event, as you'd understand.
2: New South Wales police aren't ruling out further arrests after charging two more men they allege were directly involved in detaining Chris Bagsarian after his mistaken kidnapping in February. The 85-year-old grandfather was taken from his North Ryde home and held in a stronghold at Dural, where it's believed Mr. Bagsarian died before his body was moved to Pitt Town. The boss of Australian retailer Lincraft has spoken after the business announced it's shutting down its remaining 30 stores to move entirely online. Rising costs and a tough economic environment have forced the 80-year-old company to cut 300 jobs and shift to a digital-only model. Managing Director John Maguire says they were left with no other option.
7: The reality is retailing, particularly in our form, is a shrinking business. And what happens with any business, if you're not going to get growth out of what you're doing, your costs go up and your sales don't, then you have to make the tough call to move on.
2: Finally, to the Australian share market. The All Ords has closed up 54 points to 91.85, and one Australian dollar was buying 70.54 US cents. This is Air News. Melbourne may be Australia's AFL capital, but that doesn't mean the city isn't getting into tonight's State of Origin 2. Even local politicians are among fans, gearing up to cheer on the Blues and Maroons as New South Wales look to seal up the series with a win at the G. Dr. Philip Zada is the Deputy Mayor of Melton on Melbourne's outskirts, as well as a keen rugby league fan backing the Blues in tonight's clash.
8: Old man taking me to the games when I was younger, all the cousins getting into it. Growing up in Punch Bowl back in Sydney, yeah, that was just it, born and bred.
2: And the Blues have come out swinging at reports criticising the coaching ability of Laurie Daly. With kickoff just a couple of hours away, assistant coach Matt King slammed troublemakers in the media.
9: We love Laurie Daly. He is coached at an exceptionally high level and he's got all our support, and like I said, before you write something, come and sit down with the man or spend some time with us before you write anything. It just annoys me, that stuff.
2: In cricket, the Australian men will take on Bangladesh in the first of their T20s today, and the Aussie women will also take on Bangladesh this evening in a T20 match as part of the World Cup. And there's big news for tennis fans with Serena and Venus Williams to join forces at Wimbledon for the first time in 4 years. The sisters receiving a wild card for the women's doubles. Australian Independent Radio News.

house. I can carve you your man. But I can give you much more with these wood-carving hands. No, you won't be a bother if you want to stay.

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2: Hello, I'm Peter Carey. Australia's peak tourism body has welcomed a downgrade in Middle East travel warnings as a major financial relief. The federal government has lowered its advisory for major hubs like the UAE and Qatar from do not travel to reconsider your need to travel. The Travel Industries Association's chief executive, Dean Long, says transiting passengers can now have full insurance protection.
3: We're not saying go and have a holiday in those countries, but we do know if that's the only place you can go to transit and that you can afford to do, that you can do that now knowing you've got full travel insurance.
2: The childcare sector is welcoming news of a fresh injection of federal government funds, which will shore up a pay rise for workers. Mark Dransfield reports.
4: The Commonwealth will commit an additional $3.6 billion over 2 years to lock in the 15% pay bump without parents facing a fee increase. The United Workers Union had threatened to strike next month unless the government committed to the funding. The Parenthood Chief Executive Georgie Dent says everyone can now make plans with confidence.
5: This funding is a genuine win for educators who deserve every cent of this and also deserve certainty. It's a win for children who deserve well-paid educators and for families who need fee certainty.
2: The National Press Club says it's disappointed protesters disrupted a speech by One Nation leader Pauline Hanson. The left-wing activist group Get Up unfurled a banner claiming Senator Hanson opposed a pay rise for low-paid workers while she took a $100,000 pay rise. The Press Club had tight security for the speech, with protesters also gathering outside the venue. National Press Club president and Sky News presenter Tom Connell says the stunt feeds into the narrative that Senator Hanson is unfairly targeted by the media.
6: People should fall or rise on their ideas and their arguments, and that's what it's always about here. Look, we're looking into how on earth it happened. Obviously, it's not our best moment. We had very tight security for this event, as you'd understand.
2: New South Wales police aren't ruling out further arrests after charging two more men they allege were directly involved in detaining Chris Bagsarian after his mistaken kidnapping in February. The 85-year-old grandfather was taken from his North Ryde home and held in a stronghold at Dural, where it's believed Mr. Bagsarian died before his body.

0: He was moved to Pitt Town. The boss of Australian retailer Lincraft has spoken after the business announced it's shutting down its remaining 30 stores to move entirely online. Rising costs and a tough economic environment have forced the 80-year-old company to cut 300 jobs and shift to a digital-only model. Managing Director John Maguire says they were left with no other option.
1: The reality is retailing, particularly in our form, is a shrinking business. And what happens with any business, if you're not going to get growth out of what you're doing, your costs go up and your sales don't, then you have to make the tough call to move on.
0: Finally, to the Australian share market. The All Ords has closed up 54 points to 91.85, and one Australian dollar was buying 70.54 US cents. This is Air News. Melbourne may be Australia's AFL capital, but that doesn't mean the city isn't getting into tonight's State of Origin 2. Even local politicians are among fans, gearing up to cheer on the Blues and Maroons as New South Wales look to seal up the series with a win at the G. Dr. Philip Sada is the Deputy Mayor of Melton on Melbourne's outskirts, as well as a keen rugby league fan backing the Blues in tonight's clash.
2: Old man taking me to the games when I was younger, all the cousins getting into it. Growing up in Punch Bowl back in Sydney, yeah, that was just it, born and bred.
0: And the Blues have come out swinging at reports criticising the coaching ability of Laurie Daly. With kickoff just a couple of hours away, assistant coach Matt King slammed troublemakers in the media.
3: We love Laurie Daly. He is coached at an exceptionally high level and he's got all our support. And like I said, before you write something, come and sit down with the man or spend some time with us before you write anything. It just annoys me, that stuff.
0: In cricket, the Australian men will take on Bangladesh in the first of their T20s today. And the Aussie women will also take on Bangladesh this evening in a T20 match as part of the World Cup. And there's big news for tennis fans with Serena and Venus Williams to join forces at Wimbledon for the first time in 4 years. The sisters receiving a wild card for the women's doubles. Australian Independent Radio News.

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1: Board! Popcorn, peanuts, and sugar. Yes, sir. Bob Riley on this thing. 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

0: Gordon. Hey, Gordon.
1: Uh-huh.
0: What's the name of this train?
1: This is John Locker Smith.
0: Red Ride.
1: Uh-huh.
0: Where you off to, boy?
1: I think I'll get off down about Jacksonville, Florida. Where you going?
0: My Florida, boy. My Florida.
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2: Hello, I'm Peter Carey. Australia's peak tourism body has welcomed a downgrade in Middle East travel warnings as a major financial relief. The federal government has lowered its advisory for major hubs like the UAE and Qatar from do not travel to reconsider your need to travel. The Travel Industries Association's chief executive, Dean Long, says transiting passengers can now have full insurance protection.
3: We're not saying go and have a holiday in those countries, but we do know if that's the only place you can go to transit and that you can afford to do, that you can do that now knowing you've got full travel insurance.
2: The childcare sector is welcoming news of a fresh injection of federal government funds, which will shore up a pay rise for workers. Mark Dransfield reports.
4: The Commonwealth will commit an additional $3.6 billion over 2 years to lock in the 15% pay bump without parents facing a fee increase. The United Workers Union had threatened to strike next month unless the government committed to the funding. The Parenthood Chief Executive Georgie Dent says everyone can now make plans with confidence.
5: This funding is a genuine win for educators who deserve every cent of this and also deserve certainty. It's a win for children who deserve well-paid educators and for families who need fee certainty.
2: The National Press Club says it's disappointed protesters disrupted a speech by One Nation leader Pauline Hanson. The left-wing activist group Get Up unfurled a banner claiming Senator Hanson opposed a pay rise for low-paid workers while she took a $100,000 pay rise. The Press Club had tight security for the speech, with protesters also gathering outside the venue. National Press Club president and Sky News presenter Tom Connell says the stunt feeds into the narrative that Senator Hanson is unfairly targeted by the media.

0: People should fall or rise on their ideas and their arguments, and that's what it's always about here. Look, we're looking into how on earth it happened. Obviously, it's not our best moment. We have very tight security for this event, as you understand.
1: New South Wales police aren't ruling out further arrests after charging two more men they allege were directly involved in detaining Chris Bagsarian after his mistaken kidnapping in February. The 85-year-old grandfather was taken from his North Ryde home and held in a stronghold at Dural, where it's believed Mr. Bagsarian died before his body was moved to Pitt Town. The boss of Australian retailer Lincraft has spoken after the business announced it's shutting down its remaining 30 stores to move entirely online. Rising costs and a tough economic environment have forced the 80-year-old company to cut 300 jobs and shift to a digital-only model. Managing Director John Maguire says they were left with no other option.
2: The reality is retailing, particularly in our form, is a shrinking business. And what happens with any business, if you're not going to get growth out of what you're doing, your costs go up and your sales don't, then you have to make the tough call to move on.
1: Finally, to the Australian share market. The All Ords has closed up 54 points to 91.85, and one Australian dollar was buying 70.54 US cents. This is Air News. Melbourne may be Australia's AFL capital, but that doesn't mean the city isn't getting into tonight's State of Origin 2. Even local politicians are among fans, gearing up to cheer on the Blues and Maroons as New South Wales look to seal up the series with a win at the G. Dr. Philip Sada is the Deputy Mayor of Melton on Melbourne's outskirts, as well as a keen rugby league fan backing the Blues in tonight's clash.
3: Old man taking me to the games when I was younger, all the cousins getting into it. Growing up in Punch Bowl back in Sydney, yeah, that was just it, born and bred.
1: And the Blues have come out swinging at reports criticising the coaching ability of Laurie Daly. With kickoff just a couple of hours away, assistant coach Matt King slammed troublemakers in the media.
4: We love Laurie Daly. He is coached at an exceptionally high level, and he's got all our support. And like I said, before you write something, come and sit down with the man or spend some time with us before you write anything. It just annoys me, that stuff.
1: In cricket, the Australian men will take on Bangladesh in the first of their T20s today, and the Aussie women will also take on Bangladesh this evening in a T20 match as part of the World Cup. And there's big news for tennis fans, with Serena and Venus Williams to join forces at Wimbledon for the first time in 4 years. The sisters receiving a wild card for the women's doubles. Australian Independent Radio News.

This song is for the man that made us all want to play guitar, my old friend Doc Watson. Doc, I sure hope you enjoy this tribute.

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2: I'm Mark Dransfield. The federal government says changes to tax policy are always contentious as it winds back some of its proposed changes. Businesses with a turnover of up to $10 million will now be able to access the 50% capital gains tax discount. There will be greater concessions for start-up businesses, and the proposed 30% tax on trusts will be scrapped. The opposition says the wind back means the changes should be scrapped, but Treasurer Jim Chalmers says tax reform is always difficult.
3: There's never a unanimous view about economic reform, and particularly about tax reform. It's always contested, it's always contentious, but it will be worth it.
2: A drink driver who crashed into a family riding bikes on the Gold Coast, killing a 9-year-old boy, has been sentenced to 14 years in jail. 49-year-old Keith Andrew Chambers pleaded guilty to manslaughter, dangerous operation of a vehicle causing death, and high-range drink driving. The court heard Chambers had mixed alcohol with painkillers and antidepressants on the day of the crash in 2024. New laws will be introduced in New South Wales designed to give police and the Crime Commissioner stronger tools to disrupt modern organised crime operators. The state government's also pledging an additional $126 million in the budget to boost technology for investigators. The majority will go to overhauling ICT infrastructure and evidence management systems. Police Minister Yasmin Catley says it's about staying one step ahead of future tech.
4: Organised crime is changing, and we have to change with it. If criminals are using encrypted phones, digital platforms, and dirty money, then police need the power and the technology to smash that model.
2: An alleged Melbourne car theft network has been dismantled after police seized luxury vehicles and spare parts worth $1.5 million. Investigators allege the stolen cars, including 8 Holden HSVs, had vehicle numbers and engine stamps removed and replaced to disguise their identities. 3 men aged 23, 24 and 41 have been charged, with investigations continuing. A new report has detailed a growing gender gap in Australia's housing system. The Australians Investing in Women study shows females account for 55% of all social housing residents. AIIW Chief Executive Julie Riley says the gender factor of the housing crisis does not get enough attention.
5: Driven by lower pay, higher caring responsibilities, less superannuation, and higher rates of family violence. And none of these factors is addressed by housing investment that ignores gender.
2: A Melbourne billionaire is promising to breathe new life into an abandoned island off the coast of Cairns. Double Island has been left derelict for about a decade, despite once being a popular holiday spot for A-listers. Entrepreneur Chris Morris has signed a deal to lease the island off the Queensland government. Speaking at a conference in Townsville, Mr. Morris says he plans to invest $40 million to do it up.
6: Double Island is another one which is, I think, a unique place. And that's one that I'm excited about because the public can get there. It's only 2 kilometres off from Palm Cove.
2: This is AIR News. Harry Kane has scored twice for England as it defeated Croatia 4-2 in Group L of the FIFA World Cup 2026. In the same group, Ghana left it late with Caleb Urenci scoring in the 5th minute of added on time to overcome Panama. In Group K, Democratic Republic of Congo held Portugal 1-1 in a game that saw Cristiano Ronaldo at age 41 play in his 6th World Cup. The first round of group matches was completed with Colombia's 3-1 win over Uzbekistan, that saw it go to the top of the same group. Tennis, and a number of Aussies are working through the grass court tournaments in preparation for Wimbledon in 11 days' time. AIR Sports' Paul Walsh has the details.
7: With Alex Diminar already securing a place in the quarterfinals at the Queen's Tournament in London, Rinki Hijikata will have his chance tonight when he takes on the number 2 seed Yuri Lehecka from the Czech Republic. Hijikata came into the tournament through the qualifying rounds and has shown solid form on grass, a surface he feels most comfortable on. Meanwhile, Talia Preston will be looking to follow Talia Gibson into the quarterfinals at Nottingham when she takes on the world number 29 Anne Lai from the US, while Chris O'Connell will take on the number 2 seed Benjamin Bonzi for a chance to claim his place in the final four. Paul Walsh for S-Sport.
2: And the Dockers have named Caleb Sarong, Matthew Johnson and Brennan Cox for tonight's home game against Geelong. Australian Independent Radio News.

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2: Hello there, I'm Terry Daniel. Australia's migration rate has fallen to its lowest level since the pandemic. Federal politics reporter Nelson Scott has more details.
3: Bureau of Statistics data show 301,000 people arrived here from overseas last year, the smallest amount since 2022. The latest figure is down about 5,000 from 2024 and is roughly half the COVID peak migration levels. The federal government has welcomed the drop-off, claiming more reductions can be expected in coming years. The opposition argues the decrease is not enough to quell community concerns about high immigration. Separate statistics, which include deaths and births, show Australia's population grew by 1.5% in 2025. Nelson Scott, Canberra.
2: Meanwhile, business groups have cautiously welcomed Labor's tax retreat, but argue the changes should have gone much further. The Albanese government will allow businesses with a turnover of up to $10 million to access the 50% capital gains tax discount. Startups will be given extra concessions, and the proposed 30% tax on discretionary trusts has been scrapped. Small Business Council Chief Executive Skye Capuccio says it's a step in the right direction.
4: One of the things we really did need to see is a contemporisation of the small business CGT concessions. And what we've seen today is that the government has announced that they will contemporise and increase those thresholds for one of the four concessions.
2: The federal opposition claims the One Nation leader has not produced a credible plan to govern the country. Pauline Hanson has used a key address to detail policies across immigration, climate and restoring national identity. The Queensland Senator's speech comes as her party consistently polls ahead of Labor and the Coalition. But Liberal leader Angus Taylor agrees her agenda is not realistic.
5: The problem with what we heard yesterday is it's not a credible plan. I mean, we hear a lot of stuff, but where's the credible plan? I understand people are angry. But what we need in a response to that is a credible plan.
2: For nearly 4 years, Victoria's crime rate has continued to climb. But new data released shows a glimmer of hope for Victorians living in fear. The overall crime rate for the 12 months to March has dropped slightly by 0.2%, with youth crime falling for the first time since the COVID pandemic. But Police Minister Anthony Carbines admits there does remain one single concerning statistic.
6: The volume of retail theft is really challenging, and it's good it's being reported. We need to understand where those crimes are occurring, but the volume is significant. Some would say that's related to cost of living challenges, but ultimately there are a lot of people doing it hard who aren't breaking the law.
2: Australia's National Bowel Cancer Screening Program is being praised for saving lives. Mark Dransfield has more.
7: The screening program has helped halve bowel cancer death rates over the past 20 years. However, data shows only 42% of the 6 million people invited to use the free home testing kits took part over a two-year period. The Institute of Health and Welfare's Moira Hewitt says they want that number to be higher.
8: If you receive a bowel cancer screening kit, please complete it. It's free, it's simple to do at home, and it's one of the most effective ways to detect or prevent bowel cancer earlier. Regular screening every 2 years can save lives.
2: This is Air News.

0: NRL and Blues coach Laurie Daly is sidestepping questions about changes to his side for next month's State of Origin decider. There are calls for mass sackings after a second-half surrender to the Maroons at the MCG. Daly says he'll let the dust settle first.
1: Oh, I think you just got to look at everything. You know, they're a good bunch of lads. They're as disappointed as anyone. They feel like, you know, they just feel like they could have done better. We're going to be better. We will be better. In New South Wales, yep, we know they're disappointed, but, you know, there's one more game to go.
0: In other NRL news, the Dolphins will wear the brunt of a frustrated Api Korosau in their round 16 clash with the West Tigers. The star hooker was left on the bench by New South Wales during Queensland's Game 2 State of Origin win. Tigers coach Benji Marshall says he'll now definitely start on Saturday afternoon.
2: To be honest, we were probably expecting Api to play last night, so we planned a little bit differently, but now that he didn't play, he'll be right to play for us, so we'll just play for you.
0: AFL West Coast Eagles star Tom McCarthy says while the team are improving, the results need to follow. The Eagles had a heartbreaking one-point loss to North Melbourne in front of a home crowd on Saturday. The injured defender says they should have won.
3: I mean, he was quite upset with how obviously the game finished, knowing we dominated the last quarter, but he said the process we've got going is right, just the outcomes aren't quite getting there, but we should be happy with how we're playing, but not happy with the outcomes in a way, I guess.
0: The West Coast Eagles are currently on a bye and will face Carlton in Melbourne next round. The Fremantle Dockers play the Geelong Cats tonight at the Perth Stadium. It's first against third. Australian Independent Radio News.

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1: Air Sport Australia, second edition, I'm Mark Transfield. Blues coach Laurie Daly says there were far too many errors as New South Wales lost State of Origin Game 2, 44-24 at the MCG. The Blues led 12-2 midway through the first half, but were overrun by the Maroons in the second 40. Daly says they were punished by a strong Queensland team.
2: Yeah, we just missed the mark, so we're going to have a real hard look at ourselves and come up with the answers, which I'm sure we will, and good opportunity for us to go to Queensland and try and win a series.
1: Maroons fullback Kalen Ponga says they were working hard all week to secure the decider.
3: I think we earned a lot of that footy though. We worked hard throughout the week. We had a great week prep. And it's good to obviously play for 80 minutes and get the win.
1: Victor Radley and Katoni Staggs have both been fined. Radley fined 7% of his match fee for dangerous contact. Staggs 13% for a careless high tackle on Ponga. AFL and Geelong will be without Bailey Smith for tonight's clash with Fremantle. The star midfielder's out with illness. Tom Stewart and Brian Myers are also missing. The Dockers have named Caleb Sarong, Matthew Johnson and Brennan Cox. Carlton defender Jacob Wietering won't play in Saturday's clash with the Giants as he recovers from a calf injury. Interim coach Josh Fraser says they didn't want to rush him back as the Blues look for 5 wins in a row.
4: Yeah, he's progressing well. We expect him to train fully today, train next week and be available. We want to take a really considered approach with these players to make sure that we're setting them up to return in the best form they can.
1: As rival teams circle around Logan Morris, the 2-time premiership forward is in no rush to re-sign with the Lions. Sarah Patterson reports.
5: There's been significant interest in Morris from rival clubs, including Tasmania. AFL.com.au reported this week that Morris has already garnered interest from Geelong, Melbourne, Collingwood and Carlton, as well as the newly minted Tassie side ahead of the 2027 AFL season. According to Morris's manager, the 21-year-old is biding his time and isn't keen to open talks on his contract situation at the Lions just yet. Sarah Patterson, S Sport.
1: Turning to tennis, and a number of Aussies are working through the grass court tournaments in preparation for Wimbledon in 11 days' time. Air Sport's Paul Walsh has the details.
6: With Alex de Minaur already securing a place in the quarterfinals at the Queen's Tournament in London, Rinki Hijikata will have his chance tonight when he takes on the number 2 seed Yuri Lehechka from the Czech Republic. Hijikata came into the tournament through the qualifying rounds and has shown solid form on grass, a surface he feels most comfortable on. Meanwhile, Talia Preston will be looking to follow Talia Gibson into the quarterfinals at Nottingham when she takes on the world number 29 Anne Lai from the US, while Chris O'Connor will take on the number 2 seed Benjamin Bonzi for a chance to claim his place in the final four. Paul Walsh for Air Sport.
1: England has opened its World Cup campaign with an emphatic win, defeating Croatia in Group L 4-2. Captain Harry Kane scored twice in the first half. England manager Thomas Tuchel says it's good to get a win first up.
7: Second half reaction was good. First we struggled a bit, but to get the nerves out of our system and get it sweating, but then we were good. After that we were good. Second half was amazing. We created a lot and kept it going and deserved to win in the end.
1: That audio thanks to SBS. In the same group, Ghana left it late with Caleb Yirenchi scoring in the 5th minute of added on time to overcome Panama. In Group K, Democratic Republic of Congo held Portugal 1-1 in a game that saw Cristiano Ronaldo, at age 41, play in his 6th World Cup. The first round of group matches was completed with Colombia's 3-1 win over Uzbekistan that saw it go to the top of the same group. This is Air Sport Australia.
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this morning. 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

Shiva.

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2: Hello there, I'm Terry Daniel. The Prime Minister has described a protest stunt at the National Press Club as counterproductive. A banner was unfurled during One Nation leader Pauline Hanson's speech, alleging she voted against a pay rise for low-income workers. Activist group GetUp has claimed responsibility for the act, and police are investigating the matter. Anthony Albanese says there should be civility in political debate.
3: These actions can be counterproductive, and one of the things that I've said consistently is that we need to turn the temperature down. I think that people should be allowed to go to the National Press Club with whatever views people have.
2: Victorian opposition leader Jess Wilson has defended her decision to move a vote of no confidence in the Victorian Premier, with the move being slammed as nothing more than a political stunt. Stephanie Wacklewick reports.
4: As the state's politicians mark their last sitting day before the midwinter break, opposition leader Jess Wilson denies she's wasting Parliament's time by moving a vote of no confidence in the Premier and her ministers, Jacinda Allen firing back.
5: This is a legitimate use of the parliamentary process.
6: Her claims about being focused on women in the workforce, she's more about petty politics.
4: MPs will debate and vote on the motion when Parliament returns at the end of July. If the motion is successful, Victorians would be forced to the polls early, but with the government holding a majority in the lower house, the vote is set to fail. Ms. Wilson says Jacinda Allen's own MPs are growing frustrated with their leader, but she's conceded the motion is unlikely to succeed. Labor MPs Steve Demopoulos and Marianne Thomas say the Premier has their full support.
7: An absolute ridiculous stunt.
8: Stunt, gimmick, waste of time.
4: Stephanie Wacklewick, State Parliament, Melbourne.
2: The New South Wales State Treasurer is promising next week's budget will include funding to fix the Great Western Highway, but won't confirm any additional assistance for local communities. The key road has been closed at Victoria Pass for more than 3 months. Local councils and business owners have criticised a previously announced $3.5 million package as pathetic and a pittance compared to the disruption the closure has caused. Daniel Mookie says he's willing to speak with business owners, insisting if the government can do more, they will.
9: So that there could be some further grants?
10: We're going to be pretty pragmatic about this one. We're going to see what we can do, where we can do it, but our priority is to get the road fixed.
2: South Australian nurses' rolling strikes have continued, with staff walking off the job at Flinders Medical Centre in Adelaide for 24 hours. They're seeking pay parity with colleagues interstate, but the South Australian state government says agreeing to the Nursing Federation's terms would cripple the budget. The Federation's Elizabeth DeBars says they've taken the action with extreme reluctance.
11: We do ask for the community's understanding and support during this very difficult time. We support the community. We need the community's support for us, because if you don't have the nurses and midwives to serve the community, ultimately everyone suffers.
2: Briefly in other news, all Vodafone network services have been fully restored following an outage. The disruption was caused by a power issue at one of the network hubs. The network says the incident is under review. Finally, to the Australian share market, the All Ords has closed down 59 points at 91.26. One Australian dollar was buying 70.54 US cents. This is Air News. AFL and Western Bulldogs coach Luke Beveridge says it would be an exciting adventure if his club were to play in India. Bulldogs CEO Amit Bains leads the push for the league to stage a match for premiership points in the world's most populous country. However, Beveridge says it would present a huge performance challenge.
12: Yeah, I reckon you'd have to time it maybe before a bye. You know, when you think about the Indian passion for cricket and then the groundswell of attention that's coming towards our game, they've got the grounds to be able to pull it off too. It'd be pretty exciting.
2: NRL and the West Tigers are the beneficiaries of Appy Corrishau's snubbing from Blues coach Laurie Daly. The crafty number nine was left stranded on the bench at the MCG as the Maroons levelled the Origin series in commanding fashion. Tigers coach Benji Marshall says Corrishau is now a definite starter against the Dolphins on Saturday.
13: To be honest, we were probably expecting Appy to play last night, so we planned a little bit differently, but now that he didn't play, he'll be right to play for us, so we'll just play it for you.
2: The State of Origin theme continues tonight with an interstate under-19s women's and men's double header at North Sydney Oval. Aussie golfer Adam Scott will make his 100th consecutive appearance at a major tonight when he

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2: Hello there, I'm Terry Daniel. Australia's migration rate has fallen to its lowest level since the pandemic. Federal politics reporter Nelson Scott has more details.
3: Bureau of Statistics data show 301,000 people arrived here from overseas last year, the smallest amount since 2022. The latest figure is down about 5,000 from 2024 and is roughly half the COVID peak migration levels. The federal government has welcomed the drop-off, claiming more reductions can be expected in coming years. The opposition argues the decrease is not enough to quell community concerns about high immigration. Separate statistics, which include deaths and births, show Australia's population grew by 1.5% in 2025. Nelson Scott, Canberra.
2: Meanwhile, business groups have cautiously welcomed Labor's tax retreat, but argue the changes should have gone much further. The Albanese government will allow businesses with a turnover of up to $10 million to access the 50% capital gains tax discount. Startups will be given extra concessions, and the proposed 30% tax on discretionary trusts has been scrapped. Small Business Council Chief Executive Skye Capuccio says it's a step in the right direction.
4: One of the things we really did need to see is a contemporisation of the small business CGT concessions. And what we've seen today is that the government has announced that they will contemporise and increase those thresholds for one of the four concessions.
2: The federal opposition claims the One Nation leader has not produced a credible plan to govern the country. Pauline Hanson has used a key address to detail policies across immigration, climate and restoring national identity. The Queensland Senator's speech comes as her party consistently polls ahead of Labor and the Coalition. But Liberal leader Angus Taylor agrees her agenda is not realistic.
5: The problem with what we heard yesterday is it's not a credible plan. I mean, we hear a lot of stuff, but where's the credible plan? I understand people are angry. But what we need in a response to that is a credible plan.
2: For nearly 4 years, Victoria's crime rate has continued to climb, but new data released shows a glimmer of hope for Victorians living in fear. The overall crime rate for the 12 months to March has dropped slightly by 0.2%, with youth crime falling for the first time since the COVID pandemic. But Police Minister Anthony Carbines admits there does remain one single concerning statistic.
6: The volume of retail theft is really challenging, and it's good it's being reported. We need to understand where those crimes are occurring, but the volume is significant. Some would say that's related to cost of living challenges, but ultimately there are a lot of people doing it hard who aren't breaking the law.
2: Australia's National Bowel Cancer Screening Program is being praised for saving lives. Mark Dransfield has more.
7: The screening program has helped halve bowel cancer death rates over the past 20 years. However, data shows only 42% of the 6 million people invited to use the free home testing kits took part over a two-year period. The Institute of Health and Welfare's Moira Hewitt says they want that number to be higher.
8: If you receive a bowel cancer screening kit, please complete it. It's free, it's simple to do at home, and it's one of the most effective ways to detect or prevent bowel cancer earlier. Regular screening every 2 years can save lives.
2: This is Air News. New South Wales NRL men's and women's under-19 teams are out to repair state pride against Queensland tonight, just 24 hours after the Blues' heavy loss in Origin 2. They're playing in a double-header against the Maroons at North Sydney Oval. England has made a successful start to its FIFA World Cup campaign, the Three Lions beating Croatia 4-2. Manager Thomas Tuchel praising his side's strong second half.
9: They punished us twice, but I love the reaction. It was good. It's always about the reaction. Mistakes happen. You play against a good opponent, so the reaction was excellent.
2: AFL News and Collingwood coach Craig McRae says they would absolutely like to bring dual Brisbane Premiership player Lachie Neale to the club. The two-time Brownlow medalist is out of contract at season's end. But McRae says he'll leave talks up to his list manager, Justin Lepich.
10: All the free agents we've targeted, you go, Okay, they'd fit a need. Yeah, it's a great question. We target players that we think that can make a difference to us. And again, we have a strategy around that, but that's up to Justin Lepich to decide and get those deals done.
2: Meantime, draftee Sam Swaddling will make his debut for the Pies against Port Adelaide on Saturday night at the MCG. In other AFL news, GWS coach Adam Kingsley has conceded that while he would like captain Toby Green to sign a new contract immediately, he accepts that negotiations will take time. Australian Independent Radio News.

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2: Hello there, I'm Terry Daniel. The Prime Minister has described a protest stunt at the National Press Club as counterproductive. A banner was unfurled during One Nation leader Pauline Hanson's speech, alleging she voted against a pay rise for low-income workers. Activist group Get Up has claimed responsibility for the act, and police are investigating the matter. Anthony Albanese says there should be civility in political debate.
3: These actions can be counterproductive, and one of the things that I've said consistently is that we need to turn the temperature down. I think that people should be allowed to go to the National Press Club with whatever views people have.
2: Victorian opposition leader Jess Wilson has defended her decision to move a vote of no confidence in the Victorian Premier, with the move being slammed as nothing more than a political stunt. Stephanie Wacklewick reports.
4: As the state's politicians mark their last sitting day before the midwinter break, opposition leader Jess Wilson denies she's wasting Parliament's time by moving a vote of no confidence in the Premier and her ministers, Jacinta Allen firing back.
5: This is a legitimate use of the parliamentary process.
6: Her claims about being focused on women in the workforce, she's more about petty politics.
4: MPs will debate and vote on the motion when Parliament returns at the end of July. If the motion is successful, Victorians would be forced to the polls early, but with the government holding a majority in the lower house, the vote is set to fail. Ms Wilson says Jacinta Allen's own MPs are growing frustrated with their leader, but she's conceded the motion is unlikely to succeed. Labor MPs Steve Demopoulos and Marianne Thomas say the Premier has their full support.
7: An absolute ridiculous stunt.
8: Stunt, gimmick, waste of time.
4: Stephanie Wacklewick, State Parliament, Melbourne.
2: The New South Wales State Treasurer is promising next week's budget will include funding to fix the Great Western Highway, but won't confirm any additional assistance for local communities. The key road has been closed at Victoria Pass for more than 3 months. Local councils and business owners have criticised a previously announced $3.5 million package as pathetic and a pittance compared to the disruption the closure has caused. Daniel Mookey says he's willing to speak with business owners, insisting if the government can do more, they will.
9: So that there could be some further grants?
10: We're going to be pretty pragmatic about this one. We're going to see what we can do, where we can do it, but our priority is to get the road fixed.
2: South Australian nurses' rolling strikes have continued, with staff walking off the job at Flinders Medical Centre in Adelaide for 24 hours. They're seeking pay parity with colleagues interstate, but the South Australian state government says agreeing to the Nursing Federation's terms would cripple the budget. The Federation's Elizabeth DeBars says they've taken the action with extreme reluctance.
11: We do ask for the community's understanding and support during this very difficult time. We support the community. We need the community support for us, because if you don't have the nurses and midwives to serve the community, ultimately everyone suffers.
2: Briefly in other news, all Vodafone network services have been fully restored following an outage. The disruption was caused by a power issue at one of the network hubs. The network says the incident is under review. Finally, to the Australian share market, the All Ords has closed down 59 points at 91.26. One Australian dollar was buying 70.54 US cents. This is Air News. NRL and Blues coach Laurie Daly is sidestepping questions about changes to his side for next month's State of Origin decider. There are calls for mass sackings after a second-half surrender to the Maroons at the MCG. Daly says he'll let the dust settle first.
12: Oh, I think you've just got to look at everything. You know, they're a good bunch of lads. They're as disappointed as anyone. They feel like, you know, they just feel like they could have done better. We're going to be better. We will be better. In New South Wales, yep, we know they're disappointed, but, you know, there's one more game to go.
2: In other NRL news, the Dolphins will wear the brunt of a frustrated Appy Korosau in their round 16 clash with the West Tigers. The star hooker was left on the bench by New South Wales during Queensland's Game 2 State of Origin win. Tigers coach Benji Marshall says he'll now definitely start on Saturday afternoon.
13: To be honest, we were probably expecting Appy to play last night, so we planned a little bit differently, but now that he didn't play, he'll be right to play for us, so we'll just play for you.
2: AFL West Coast Eagles star Tom McCarthy says while the team are improving, the results need to follow. The Eagles had a heartbreaking one-point loss to North Melbourne in front of a home crowd on Saturday. The injured defender says they should have won.
14: Minnie was quite upset with how obviously the game finished, knowing we dominated the last quarter, but he said the process we've got going is right, just the outcomes aren't quite getting there, but we should be happy with how we're playing, but not happy with the outcomes in a way, I guess.
2: The West Coast Eagles are currently on a bye and will face Carlton in Melbourne next round. The Fremantle Dockers play the Geelong Cats tonight at the Perth Stadium. It's first against third. Australian Independent Radio News.

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2: Hello there, I'm Terry Daniel. Australia's migration rate has fallen to its lowest level since the pandemic. Federal politics reporter Nelson Scott has more details.
3: Bureau of Statistics data show 301,000 people arrived here from overseas last year, the smallest amount since 2022. The latest figure is down about 5,000 from 2024 and is roughly half the COVID peak migration levels. The federal government has welcomed the drop-off, claiming more reductions can be expected in coming years. The opposition argues the decrease is not enough to quell community concerns about high immigration. Separate statistics, which include deaths and births, show Australia's population grew by 1.5% in 2025. Nelson Scott, Canberra.
2: Meanwhile, business groups have cautiously welcomed Labor's tax retreat, but argue the changes should have gone much further. The Albanese government will allow businesses with a turnover of up to $10 million to access the 50% capital gains tax discount. Startups will be given extra concessions, and the proposed 30% tax on discretionary trusts has been scrapped. Small Business Council Chief Executive Skye Capuccio says it's a step in the right direction.
4: One of the things we really did need to see is a contemporisation of the small business CGT concessions. And what we've seen today is that the government has announced that they will contemporise and increase those thresholds for one of the four concessions.
2: The federal opposition claims the One Nation leader has not produced a credible plan to govern the country. Pauline Hanson has used a key address to detail policies across immigration, climate and restoring national identity. The Queensland Senator's speech comes as her party consistently polls ahead of Labor and the Coalition. But Liberal leader Angus Taylor agrees her agenda is not realistic.
5: The problem with what we heard yesterday is it's not a credible plan. I mean, we hear a lot of stuff, but where's the credible plan? I understand people are angry. But what we need in a response to that is a credible plan.
2: For nearly 4 years, Victoria's crime rate has continued to climb, but new data released shows a glimmer of hope for Victorians living in fear. The overall crime rate for the 12 months to March has dropped slightly by 0.2%, with youth crime falling for the first time since the COVID pandemic. But Police Minister Anthony Carbines admits there does remain one single concerning statistic.
6: The volume of retail theft is really challenging, and it's good it's being reported. We need to understand where those crimes are occurring, but the volume is significant. Some would say that's related to cost of living challenges, but ultimately there are a lot of people doing it hard who aren't breaking the law.
2: Australia's National Bowel Cancer Screening Program is being praised for saving lives. Mark Dransfield has more.
7: The screening program has helped halve bowel cancer death rates over the past 20 years. However, data shows only 42% of the 6 million people invited to use the free home testing kits took part over a two-year period. The Institute of Health and Welfare's Moira Hewitt says they want that number to be higher.
8: If you receive a bowel cancer screening kit, please complete it. It's free, it's simple to do at home, and it's one of the most effective ways to detect or prevent bowel cancer earlier. Regular screening every 2 years can save lives.
2: This is Air News. AFL and Western Bulldogs coach Luke Beveridge says it would be an exciting adventure if his club were to play in India. Bulldogs CEO Amit Bains leads the push for the league to stage a match for premiership points in the world's most populous country. However, Beveridge says it would present a huge performance challenge.
9: Yeah, I reckon you'd have to time it maybe before a bye. You know, when you think about the Indian passion for cricket and then the groundswell of attention that's coming towards our game, they've got the grounds to be able to pull it off too. It'd be pretty exciting.
2: NRL and the West Tigers are the beneficiaries of Appy Coruscant's snubbing from Blues coach Laurie Daly. The crafty number nine was left stranded on the bench at the MCG as the Maroons levelled the Origin series in commanding fashion. Tigers coach Benji Marshall says Coruscant is now a definite starter against the Dolphins on Saturday.
10: To be honest, we were probably expecting Appy to play last night, so we planned a little bit differently, but now that he didn't play, he'll be right to play for us, so We'll just play it for you.
2: The State of Origin theme continues tonight with an interstate under-19s women's and men's double header at North Sydney Oval. Aussie golfer Adam Scott will make his 100th consecutive appearance at a major tonight when he tees off at the US Open. Australian Independent Radio News.

The story's still untold. We'll give you happy endings, the hope that things can change.

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1: Hello there, I'm Terry Daniel. The Prime Minister has described a protest stunt at the National Press Club as counterproductive. A banner was unfurled during One Nation leader Pauline Hanson's speech, alleging she voted against a pay rise for low-income workers. Activist group Get Up has claimed responsibility for the act, and police are investigating the matter. Anthony Albanese says there should be civility in political debate.
2: These actions can be counterproductive, and one of the things that I've said consistently is that we need to turn the temperature down. I think that people should be allowed to go to the National Press Club with whatever views people have.
1: Victorian opposition leader Jess Wilson has defended her decision to move a vote of no confidence in the Victorian Premier, with the move being slammed as nothing more than a political stunt. Stephanie Wacklewick reports.
3: As the state's politicians mark their last sitting day before the midwinter break, opposition leader Jess Wilson denies she's wasting Parliament's time by moving a vote of no confidence in the Premier and her ministers, Jacinta Allen firing back.
4: This is a legitimate use of the parliamentary process.
5: Her claims about being focused on women in the workforce, she's more about petty politics.
3: MPs will debate and vote on the motion when Parliament returns at the end of July. If the motion is successful, Victorians would be forced to the polls early, but with the government holding a majority in the lower house, the vote is set to fail. Ms. Wilson says Jacinta Allen's own MPs are growing frustrated with their leader, but she's conceded the motion is unlikely to succeed. Labour MPs Steve Demopoulos and Marianne Thomas say the Premier has their full support.
6: An absolute ridiculous stunt.
7: Stunt, gimmick, waste of time.
3: Stephanie Wacklewick, State Parliament, Melbourne.
1: The New South Wales State Treasurer is promising next week's budget will include funding to fix the Great Western Highway, but won't confirm any additional assistance for local communities. The key road has been closed at Victoria Pass for more than 3 months. Local councils and business owners have criticised a previously announced $3.5 million package as pathetic and a pittance compared to the disruption the closure has caused. Daniel Mookie says he's willing to speak with business owners, insisting if the government can do more, they will.
8: So that there could be some further grants?
9: We're going to be pretty pragmatic about this one. We're going to see what we can do, where we can do it, but our priority is to get the road fixed.
1: South Australian nurses' rolling strikes have continued, with staff walking off the job at Flinders Medical Centre in Adelaide for 24 hours. They're seeking pay parity with colleagues interstate, but the South Australian state government says agreeing to the Nursing Federation's terms would cripple the budget. The Federation's Elizabeth DeBars says they've taken the action with extreme reluctance.
10: We do ask for the community's understanding and support during this very difficult time. We support the community. We need the community's support for us, because if you don't have the nurses and midwives to serve the community, ultimately everyone suffers.
1: Briefly in other news, all Vodafone network services have been fully restored following an outage. The disruption was caused by a power issue at one of the network hubs. The network says the incident is under review. Finally, to the Australian share market, the All Ords has closed down 59 points at 91.26. One Australian dollar was buying 70.54 US cents. This is Air News. In the Round 15 AFL clash underway in Perth, Geelong has a 56-47 half-time lead over the Fremantle Dockers. In the Origin Under-19s clash underway in Sydney, a short time ago the Maroons led the Blues 22-8. Earlier, the Under-19s Queensland women's team beat New South Wales 22-18. England has had a successful start to its FIFA World Cup campaign. The Three Lions beat Croatia 4-2. Manager Thomas Tuchel has praised his side's strong second half.
11: It's always about the reaction. Mistakes happen. You play against such good opponents, so the reaction was excellent.
1: Colombia have won their World Cup clash with Uzbekistan 3-1 in Mexico City. Earlier, Ghana won their clash with Panama 1-0. Portugal and the Democratic Republic of Congo finished their match with a 1-1 draw. Tennis and a number of Aussies are working through the grass court tournaments in preparation for Wimbledon in 11 days' time. Esports' Paul Walsh has further details.
12: With Alex Dimonar already securing a place in the quarterfinals at the Queen's Tournament in London, Rinki Hijikata will have his chance tonight when he takes on the number 2 seed Yuri Lehechka from the Czech Republic. Hijikata came into the tournament through the qualifying rounds and has shown solid form on grass, a surface he feels most comfortable on. Meanwhile, Talia Preston will be looking to follow Talia Gibson into the quarterfinals at Nottingham when she takes on the world number 29 Anne Lai from the US, while Chris O'Connor will take on the number 2 seed Benjamin Bonzi for a chance to claim his place in the final four. Paul Walsh for Esport.
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13: It's 10 p.m, which means it's time for another Theatre Classic, featuring all your classic comedies from Dad's Army, Hancock's Half Hour, Steptoe and Son, Doctor in the House, as well as the adventures of Sherlock Holmes and Tales of the Wild West in Gunsmoke. Let's see which one is on tonight.

0: We present Tony Hancock, Bill Kerr, Sidney James, Andre Melle, and Kenneth Williams in...
1: Hancock's Arthur.
0: During the last 3 months, while Tony Hancock has been off the air, he has deliberately avoided the other members of his cast. This may be because he feels they see too much of each other as it is. Or then again, because during this time, three of the cast have had birthdays. However, this week, he decided it was safe to return, until he found out his calculations had gone slightly astray.
2: But why didn't somebody tell me it was Andre's birthday tomorrow? I wouldn't have bothered to come back till next week.
3: Well, it's too late now. What are we going to buy her?
2: I don't know. I just can't make up my mind.
3: Well, she hasn't got a gold wristwatch.
2: No, she hasn't, has she?
3: And she hasn't got a diamond necklace.
2: That's true. That's true, yes.
3: And she hasn't got a mink coat.
2: No. She hasn't got her own perm set either, has she?
3: Tub, we can't buy a home perm set for her birthday.
2: And why not?
3: 9 and 6 between two of us.
2: Yes, I know, but it only comes once a year. Let's lash out. We can cut down on her food.
3: 9 and 6 is not enough. Not for two people.
2: All right, then. You buy the perm set. I'll give her a comb. I think I've got one upstairs. It's hardly been used. There's only 3 teeth missing, and they're the wide end, so it doesn't...
3: Look, Andre's your girlfriend, right? Now, you've got to give her something better than that. She didn't say anything last year, but I could see that she was hurt.
2: She had no reason to be. I got her just what she asked for. A brand new bag.
3: Yeah. And that touching inscription written on it. Charles Brown and Son, High Class Fruiterer, Ballum, Tooting and Mitchell.
2: I'll have you know that was a jolly good bag. It had little wooden handles and cardboard rings round where the string went through to stop it tearing. And it had pleats at the bottom so it'd fold up easily.
3: Tub, a girl expects a little more than that for her 21st birthday.
2: All I got on mine was a clap round the ear for coming in late.
3: There's only one way out of this. We go round and ask her what she wants, then take her out and buy it.
2: Of course. Come along. Hurry up before the shops close. Where's my socks?
3: I'm wearing them.
2: All right, then. Pass me spats over.

0: Now, before we go any further, Andre, are you sure, you're quite sure that this is what you really want?
1: Yes, quite sure.
0: Very well, be it on your own head. I'd just like to pose one question. Where do you think you're going to keep a crocodile? How can you walk into a pub with a crocodile and a lead? It's enough to put a man off his beer for the rest of his life. I'm sorry, Andre, I don't fancy the crocodile.
1: All right, then. I won't have a crocodile.
0: I shouldn't think so either. Right, that's settled. Now, what are you going to have?
1: An ostrich.
0: That's more like it. You are not having an ostrich.
1: But, Tony...
0: They are too big.
1: But think of the eggs.
0: What good are they? You'd have to boil them in the copper for 3 hours and eat them with a shovel. If you must have a pet, why can't you have a nice, ordinary, everyday type of animal? How about a nice dog?
2: Yeah, we'll buy a greyhound.
0: We will not buy a greyhound.
2: You can make a lot of money out of greyhounds.
0: You stand there in what's left of your demob suit and say you can make a lot of money out of greyhounds.
2: A horse! That's it, a horse!
0: All right, don't worry. He's finished now. Greyhounds and horses. He's mentioned both of them. That is his lot. His knowledge of the animal kingdom is now exhausted.
1: I think you're both being very unreasonable about this. It's my birthday, and I think I ought to be left to decide what I want.
0: Yes, but Andre, be sensible. I mean...
1: Oh, here's the pet shop. I'll make a final decision after we've had a look round. Look! Oh, Tony, look, in the window. All those beautiful little mice. Aren't they sweet?
0: We got mice at home, haven't we?
1: Not white ones.
0: We've got them all colours. White ones, red ones, blue ones, pink ones, tartan ones. Ask Billy, see them.
1: Well, come on, let's go in and see what they've got inside. Oh, look, how wonderful. Oh, I don't know what to have. There's so much to choose from.
3: Hey, there's some nice racing pictures here.
0: Come away from there. Gambling, that's all you think about. I'm fighting to keep chickens in case you put spurs on them. Go on, Andre. You have a look around. See what you want. Take your time.
1: I've decided I want that one. That lovely little animal over there. The baby gorilla. Oh, he looks so friendly and harmless. I wonder what his name is.
4: My friends call me Sydney.
0: Ah, Mr. James. Charmed. I do apologize for the young lady here mistaking you for a gorilla. I can only put it down to the half light. And a suggestion that a visit to the barber's would be one and a tanner well spent.
4: Thank you.
0: Your humble servant.
4: Now then, what can I sell you?
0: We wish to purchase an animal. May we have a look round?
4: Certainly. Got some lovely cats here.
0: Oh, yes. Hello. How do you do? I recognize that ginger one. That's Mrs. Higgins. The tabby with half a tail, he's the one who scratches around me rhubarb. You can tell by the way he's spitting at me boot. Sydney, I thought you decided to go honest.
4: Well, I had to get stocked up first.
0: I'm sorry. Sorry. We are not buying any stolen animals.
4: They're not stolen, I rescued them. All them little dogs there, poor little perishers. Do you know where I found them? Chained up to little wooden boxes in people's back gardens. I tell you, a pitiful sight. And me being an animal lover, naturally I set them free.
0: Naturally.
4: Believe me, they were so grateful, they couldn't wait to get into me sack so I could bring them home.
0: How touching.
4: Yeah, ain't it? I suppose that I'm just a sentimental old fool.
2: Yes. Where did you get the other animals from?
4: All round and about. Now, take them canaries, for instance.
0: They look like sparrows to me.
4: Have they been licking that paint off again? All right, now then, let's see what we got for you. Oh, yes, here. I've been saving this just for you. A grey parrot. A bargain at five, Nicker. Very rare.
0: Very rare. There's thousands of them walking around Trafalgar Square. Just that they haven't got the fourth nose.
4: You know, I can see you're a bit of a naturalist.
0: I beg your pardon. You'll never catch me taking me clothes off in public.
4: No, but you're well up at the old bird stuff.
0: Pardon? Oh, yes.
4: Yeah. Well, it's, you know, it's no use trying to kid an expert. Now, here's an interesting item. Peter Scott sold it to me. The egg of the very rare lesser spotted lapwing. Comes from Denmark.
0: Oh, yes, I can see it stamped on the side.
4: Oh, well, all right. Give us a tanner for it. At least it's fresh. Here, look. Here's a lovely bird for you. Genuine, guaranteed homing pigeon.
0: You sure he's a homing pigeon?
4: Certainly.
0: He looks a bit tired.
4: Well, he ought to be. I've sold him 87 times this week.
5: I don't think we'll bother about the birds. In fact, I think we'll...
4: Look here, look. Yes? I've got some smashing fish.
5: No, I don't think so.
1: Just a minute, let me decide. It's my birthday.
0: You're wasting your time, Andre. They're all fakes. Look at that bowl there. 6 goldfish, 30 bob.
1: Well, what about it?
0: There's 3 in there with a mirror at the bottom.
4: All right, miss, what have you decided on?
1: I'd like a nice little puppy.
4: And a very wise choice, too. I got pedigree puppies here of every mixture under the sun.
1: May we see these puppies, please, Mr. James?
4: Certainly. If you just step into my dog department. Well, now, puppies. Let's see now. Here they are. Here, what about this lot here? All under 6 weeks old. Take your pick.
1: Oh, aren't they sweet? Look, Tony, aren't they lovely? That one over there sitting by himself. Oh, he's beautiful. I think I'll have him, Mr. James.
4: Oh, he's a lovely animal.
1: What do you think, Tony?
0: It's all right, I suppose.
1: Oh, you can see he's lonely sitting there, poor little thing. He needs a home. Please buy him for me, Tony. Oh, look, he's so lonely.
0: Oh, all right. Sid, how much?
4: 25 nicker.
0: Blimey, no wonder he's lonely.
2: 25 for that mournful-looking handful of hair?
4: He's a pedigree dog.
0: Pedigree my foot. He is the last in a long line of easy-to-please mongrels.
4: Look here, Hancock, I tell you, that dog has got a very noble parentage. By Count Ferdinand Württemberg, the 3rd of Saxe-Coburg, out of Princess Antonia Katerina von Düsseldorf of Schleswig-Holstein.
2: What's its name?
4: Harry. There you are. See? Harry.
0: He's a mixture. Not the type of dog I'd like in my house.
1: Oh, don't be so narrow-minded. You can't condemn a dog because of its parents.
2: Of course not. Look how I turned out.
0: Exactly. Pedigree pup. A four-legged teddy boy if ever I saw one.
1: Well, I want him for my birthday, so that's that.
0: Very well. You've got to look after him. But I'm not paying that money for it. £25.
4: I'm sorry, I can't possibly sell it for less than £25.
0: All right. We haggle.
4: All right.
0: We'll haggle him.
4: Right.
0: I'll tell you what. I'll give you £5 for it.
4: £22.10.
0: 7 guineas.
4: £18.
0: 10 guineas.
4: £12.
0: £14.10.
4: 10 guineas.
0: £18.
4: 7 guineas.
0: £22.10.
4: £5.
0: £25.
4: Sold.
0: Wait a minute, I haven't finished. I know what I'm doing. I'm doing the haggling. £30, that's my last offer.
4: You drive a hard bargain, Hancock.
0: Yes. Think yourself lucky it wasn't an elephant.
4: Here's your pup.
0: Thank you. Wrap it up, we're taking it with us.
2: A good day.

0: Well, that's his kennel finished.
1: And very nice, too. Lovely and cozy.
0: Yes, I think we've made a very good job of it.
1: So do I. A very good piece of carpentry.
0: Very well thought out and planned.
1: Definitely.
0: Nice strong roof, lovely big solid walls, and a little swing door 6 inches high.
1: Yeah. How do we get out?
0: Lift it up, of course.
2: Ready?

0: Christmas we've got.
1: Oh, no.
2: Well, what have we got?
1: Tin meat and biscuits.
2: Charming, charming. I'm not eating tin meat. Well, not that stuff with the dog's head on the side, anyway. How dare you give my liver and bacon to the dog?
1: Oh, he's a growing puppy and he needs to keep his strength up.
2: Well, he's not having me rhubarb and custard. I'll tell you that for nothing. I'm very partial to rhubarb and custard, and what's more, I... Oh, get out of it. What's the matter with you? Let him go and return. Get out. Hello? What's that on his nose?
0: Custard.
2: He's had me custard? He's had me custard. What's the good of rhubarb without custard? Mark my words, Andre, you're going to spoil this dog. And I'm having no part of it. I'm going up to my room. And if you want to keep the peace of this house, you put that animal in his kennel and keep it there. I've spent 2 days building that, and it's the last thing I'm doing for him. Isn't it marvellous? We've only had him a fortnight, we've got to build him a bigger kennel.
3: Well, you expected the thing to grow, didn't you?
2: Yeah, but not so fast. Oh, dear, I've never seen an animal grow so quickly. He's 3 foot long already.
0: I'm not surprised the food he gets.
1: Morning, boys.
2: There goes his dinner on the tray. Tomato soup, roast beef, Yorkshire pudding and 2 veg. Bakewell tart and custard and camembert and biscuits. It's not right, you know.
3: Yeah, well, let's hurry up and finish the kennel. We've got some scraps on the boil.
2: Yum, yum. Hello, hello. He's sending the coffee back. I thought so. And not enough cream in it. Oh, he's a big head, that dog.
3: Well, anyway, this kennel should be big enough for him.
2: What? This should last him for the rest of his life. He can't grow much more.
3: No, he's probably one of those dogs that shoots up in the first few weeks, then doesn't grow any bigger.
2: Yeah. One of those dogs that shoots up in the first few weeks and then doesn't grow any bigger. Look at him. 6 feet long and paws like globe artichokes.
3: Well, at least he's not eating so much. He's only picking at his dinner.
2: I'm not surprised. He had half a cow for his breakfast. He's costing me a small fortune, that animal. What with his food and 50 quid worth of timber for the kennel?
3: Look, he won't grow out of this one. There's enough room in there for a family of dogs. Don't worry, Tub. He's reached his limit. It's a physical impossibility for a dog to get any bigger.
2: Bill, are you sure he's a Pekingese?
3: Well, maybe not except... Oh, it's no good, Tub. We've run out of wood.
2: There's only one thing for it. Move the car out of the garage.
3: Where are we going to put it?
2: In the kennel.
3: Do you think he's really finally stopped growing?
2: Well, I don't know about that, but at least he's slowed down. He's only gained a stone and a half this week. There's Andre taking his breakfast over. Oh, Bill.
3: Yeah?
2: When he's finished eating, get him saddled up. I'm going riding. I don't care what you say, Andre. Nothing will make me change my mind. Dog or no dog, we are not moving out into the garage.
1: It'll only be until you can afford to buy a bigger house.
2: That dog will have to go. Let's admit we've made a mistake. The dog is a freak. He's already 2 inches taller than me and he's still only 8 weeks old.
1: Well, the vet assured me he won't grow any more. He says he's an adult dog now. This is as big as he'll get.
2: I'm sorry, Andre. We'll have to get rid of him.
1: Oh, we can't, Tony. He's such a lovable little puppy. It'll break his heart if he had to go. He's terribly fond of you.
2: I know. That's the trouble. He comes charging over. Picks me up by my overcoat collar. Gets me up against the wall with his paws on my chest. I'm in bed for a week. I'm just about fed up with it.
4: Look out, Tom, here he comes. Get him off me. Get off this place, you know. Get off. Go. Oh, get your tongue off me, face.
1: Don't get angry, Tony. That's only his way of showing affection.
4: Affection?
2: She's like,

0: Half a yard of emery cloth.
1: Andre! Put him off! Get him off me chest! Get him off me chest!
2: I can't breathe!
1: Right!
2: You can have the house. We'll have the garage. Get off!
3: Tony, take your leg out of Harold's mouth! He's already been fed.
0: I know. Half a pound of raw Hancock. Get him off, my ribs are going. Get him off.
3: Come on, Harold. Get off. Go and find another toy to play with.
0: Yes, that's it. Go on. Throw his cannonball down the garden. Let him chase it. Oh.
2: Blimey. Oh, he's like a ton weight.
0: Hit me in the back, somebody. My chest sunk. This can't go on, Andre. That dog's a menace. I'm not standing any more of it. You must choose between us. Either that dog goes, or I go. Understand? You must decide between him and me. We'll soon see who's boss around here.
2: Shirts.
3: Shirts.
2: Socks.
3: Socks.
0: Where's my toothbrush?
3: Bill had it.
0: Bill, me toothbrush.
4: Hang on a minute.
0: Hurry up. When I'm gone, you'll have to find someone else to clean his suede shoes with.
4: Oh, look, Tom, don't you think you're carrying this thing a bit too far, leaving home just because of a dog?
0: Home? What home, I ask you, what home? Look at it, smashed. Every stick of furniture broken. The springs of the settee rested on the floor. And he only put his paw on it. Last night, he wanted to get in. So he scratched a hole in the wall. And he was so pleased about it, he wagged his tail at what happened. Not without it. His stuffed eagle goes flying off the side.
4: Well, well, you could have kept him outside in the garden.
0: Garden? Oh, yes. You mean that big hole outside the back door?
3: For a young dog to go scratching.
0: This hole stretches for 16 gardens either side of it. It's like open cast coal mining. I've had nothing but abuse and complaints from the neighbours, and you can't blame them. People are terrified of him. They've had the civil defence out 3 times. Do you know I've had 33 people coming down here complaining already this week? Hello, there's another one.
5: Good evening.
0: Blimey, who are you?
5: I'm your next door neighbour.
0: Shirts.
3: Shirts.
0: Socks.
3: Socks.
5: Oh, no, come on, stop messing about. I've come to make a complaint about your dog. He's been burying things in my garden.
0: Burying things in your garden? What?
5: Me.
4: When did he bury you?
5: Last week.
4: Well, why didn't you complain earlier?
5: Well, I've only just got out.
0: You mean you've been buried in your garden for over a week?
5: Yes. If I hadn't been buried under me potato patch, I would have starved.
0: If only I'd known. Handful of Colorado beetles would have made all the difference.
5: Oh, no, don't be like that. Now, listen, the point is, what are we going to do about it?
0: About what?
5: I want damages.
0: Hang on, I'll go and get me medic.
5: No, no, no, no. You're not getting the gist of this at all, are you?
0: No.
5: You see, for what you did to me, I'm going to sue you. And I'll probably get thousands.
0: Yeah, very good. I'll bury him myself next time. Look, look, there's no need to sue me. I'm sure we can settle it out of court. I'll pay you for any inconvenience you may have suffered.
5: Oh, right then. Well, let's see now. There's damage to the furniture.
2: What damage?
5: Well, after I'd been missing for 3 days, my wife thought I'd run away and threw a party to celebrate.
2: All right. Damage to furniture. £20?
5: Yes, that'll do. Then I had a week off work.
2: That's £2.10.
5: Yeah. Of course, they don't think I'm worth much, you know.
2: No.
5: They've been trying to get rid of me for years.
2: Well, what makes you think that?
5: Little things.
2: Yeah?
5: Like everybody getting to work 5 minutes before me and locking all the doors.
2: You're sensitive,
5: aren't you? Yes, well, you know I am.
2: Yes, I know.
5: Then they tried a very subtle way of getting rid of me.
2: Oh, yeah? What was that?
5: They stopped paying me. But I fooled them, though.
2: Yeah?
5: I didn't do half as much work.
2: Oh, you cunning devil.
5: So, altogether, the damages come to, let's see, £20 furniture plus £2... £22.10.
2: Oh, well, here's a check.
5: Thank you very much.
3: Tony, Tony, come quickly.
2: What's the matter?
3: It's Harold.
2: He's run away. Go on. Tell me he's run away, please.
3: No, he's ill.
2: Ill? Yes, I expected something he's eaten. I told you to take the horns off those cows.
3: Oh, no, no, it can't be that. He hasn't eaten all day. He just lies there out in the garage whimpering. Please come and have a look at him, Tony. I'm sure it's something serious.
4: He doesn't look too good at all, does he?
2: No, there's something wrong with him, all right.
5: Can I be of any assistance? No, I know quite a bit about dogs. They're always biting me.
2: Perhaps that's what's wrong with him.
3: Do you think you could help him?
5: Yes, I think so. I know quite a lot about sickness. I'm in St. John's ambulance, you know. I go every night.
2: Really?
5: Yes, oh yes. They're trying to get rid of me, though.
2: Yes, all right.
5: You know what?
2: What?
5: They bandaged me up from head to foot and ran away.
2: Yes. Good luck. What about the dog?
5: Oh, yes. Let's have a look at him. Oh, yes. Mmm. Oh, yes. Ah, well. Oh. Ah. Yes.
4: What?
5: He's big, isn't he?
2: That's it, is it? That's the diagnosis.
5: Yeah.
2: Well done.
5: Oh, no, like, don't rush me. Don't rush me. Yes. No. Yes, now I see. Yes. Well.
3: Yes?
5: This dog's ill.
2: Not as a stranger.
3: Oh, poor Harold. It won't seem the same without him.
5: Oh, don't upset yourself. He's in good hands. I'll take care of him. I'll have him up on his feet and bury me again in no time. Now, if you'll all kindly leave the room, I'd like to be alone with my patient.
4: Goodbye, old chap. You'll be all right.
2: Goodbye, Harold. Get well.

0: What's happening in there? It's 2 hours now. Why doesn't he tell us something?
1: Steady, Bill. Don't crack. We must be brave. Harold would have wished it that way.
0: He wasn't such a bad old dog. So he was big. That wasn't his fault. Sure, he was mischievous, but he was still young. I know when we sent him out for the newspaper, he brought back the newsagent, but... But he was just being playful. When I think of the things we've said about him, I
1: know. I've said some pretty rotten things about him myself. Treated him very shabbily in the past. I pinched his food just to keep my own miserable body alive. I've taken the blankets off him at night so that I could keep warm. I even thought about pushing him out of his bed.
0: You didn't.
1: It's not very pretty to listen to, is it? And now he'll probably never know that all the time I was really fond of him. If he goes, I'll never forgive myself. It's my fault he's ill. He's fretting because he thinks I don't like him. I was only joking when I took him to the Outer Hebrides and caught a fast plane back. And now he's lying there desperately ill.
2: Excuse me. Can I have a word with you? Something's happened.
3: Sir Harold, how is he?
2: Well, I'm afraid there's been a slight mistake.
1: Why, he's all right, isn't he?
2: She is.
1: She is?
2: Yes, and so are the 15 puppies, all healthy. Listen.
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5: This has been the first of the new winter series of Hancock's Half Hour, starring Terry Hancock with Bill Kerr, Sidney James, Andre Melle, and Kenneth Williams. Incidental music was composed and orchestrated by Wally Stott and played by the BBC Augmented Review Orchestra, conducted by Harry Rabinowitz. The show, which was recorded, was written by Ray Galton and Alan Simpson and produced by Dennis Mayne Wilson.

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Slim Dusty, you're Australia, and you're Aussie to the core. You've had it rough and you've had it tough, but you've always known the score. With your travelling country band, you knew what you had to do.

to a corner table in a quiet cafe moved a girl slender and tall, and eagerly she watched the door and the clock on the other wall. Just another female out for the night and her boyfriend a little bit late. No, this was entirely a different thing. This was no ordinary date. It all began a few weeks ago as the evening paper she read in her little flat just to pass an hour before retiring to bed. You all know those columns of the lonely hearts where readers expect to find someone to offer love and care and treat them good and kind. Well, our friend Jane, that was her name, decided to have a go and to try her luck at paper's love. The thing intrigued her so. She chose the one who signed himself Mac. He was handsome, dark and tall, and she visualized herself one evening at a forthcoming ball. Her conscience troubled her a bit. Her boyfriend Jim might hear, but then she would never tell a soul. There was nothing much to fear. Throughout the day behind her desk, she planned excuses coldly, then up to her employer's room to ask permission boldly. The boss believed her tale of woe, and no one could be kinder, and an hour before the usual time, she closed the door behind her. Now seated there, her mind aright, with awful thoughts of violence, traffic sounds from the busy street filled each interval of silence. Then the cafe clock spoke out the hour, and the chimes had barely died, when a gentleman clad in a suit of blue stepped noiselessly inside. Like a block of ice, she sat hypnotized, while the place began to reel. A muffled groan escaped her lips. Imagine how you'd feel, for standing there with parted hair, on his hand a tattoo painted, was old Mac, her boss, and with a sigh she fainted.

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I'm a little short on finance and can't do it on my own. Oh, it's by appointment.

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my father was too. 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And we scarcely have wasted an hour of daylight. 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

0: The cavalry was running late, and the Duke was almost caught.
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0: The Duke was on the big white screen, up there as large as life, smothered in Apaches, and boy was he in strife. An ambush full of Indians was coming at full run. Oh, I knew Big John would need some help, so I thought about my gun.
1: The old lever action.
0: Well, those cowardly screaming redskins.

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1: Good morning, I'm Lee Harrison. The opposition is urging Labor to scrap its tax changes altogether after winding back some measures amid ongoing backlash. Michael Packey reports.
2: For about a month, the Albanese government has been facing growing criticism over its budget measures. It's now decided to back down on some of the more contentious changes. Small business with a turnover of up to $10 million will be able to keep the 50% capital gains tax discount. Startups will get extra concessions, and the 30% tax on testamentary trusts will be scrapped. Prime Minister Anthony Albanese says he's listened to concerns and acted.
3: Genuine reform is often difficult, but it's the right thing to do.
2: Opposition leader Angus Taylor argues the carve-outs aren't good enough.
4: Scrap the bill, start the budget again.
2: The tax reforms are likely to pass through federal parliament by the end of the month. Michael Packey reporting.
1: Six men have been charged over an alleged plot to import $100 million worth of illicit drugs into Australia. Federal police raided properties from regional Queensland to Western Sydney, seizing 178 kilograms of cocaine and 142 kilos of meth. The alleged ringleader has been detained by authorities in the Solomon Islands. Criminal syndicates in New South Wales, using the dark web to recruit young people to carry out crimes, are being targeted under new laws. Proposed reforms would give police the power to search a suspected associate's device without a warrant and increase penalties for gang members who refuse to give evidence at the New South Wales Crime Commission. Police Minister Yasmin Catley says the package also includes extra funding to improve the tools needed to access encrypted information.
5: Making sure that we have that cutting-edge technology that keeps this community safe.
1: The WA government says a major defence expo in Perth will be the subject of a legislated security crackdown. A protected area will be established around the Perth Convention and Exhibition Centre for the Land Forces 2026 Expo in October. The event was held in Melbourne in 2024, where violent clashes broke out between police and anti-war protesters. WA Police Minister Rhys Whitby says the government needs to keep attendees safe.
6: We would be accused of falling down in our duty if we did not pass this legislation and we had similar scenes play out in Perth. People have a right to protest. What we don't want to happen is violent disruption that harms people.
1: And a Queensland woman has been sentenced to 4 years in jail after stealing more than $100,000 from her grandmother. This is Air News. AFL ladder leaders Fremantle have beaten third place Geelong by 9 points. It's only round 15, but Docker Andrew Brayshaw has told Fox Footy it felt like a finals match.
7: I mean, yeah, amazing. 55,000 here at Optus, and the pressure was unreal. Like, the crowd was so special, and to get a win by that in front of them is, really good feeling.
1: Gold Coast admit they're under pressure to deliver ahead of tonight's round 15 clash with Hawthorn. The Suns have slipped to ninth on the AFL ladder after three straight losses, but veteran Sam Collins says they're ready to turn things around.
8: We're hanging out for a win. We really want to win. The players want to win. We understand that it's on us to play the type of football that justifies getting 4 points on the weekend. We've got Hawthorn this weekend, and it's going to be another big challenge for us, but we're not playing our best footy right now and would like to be playing better.
1: Blues coach Laurie Daly is sidestepping questions about changes to his side for next month's State of Origin decider. There are calls for mass sackings after a second-half surrender to the Maroons at the MCG. Daly says he'll let the dust settle first.
9: Oh, I think you just got to look at everything. You know, they're a good bunch of lads. They're as disappointed as anyone. They feel like, you know, they just feel like they could have done better. We're going to be better. We will be better. In New South Wales, yep, we know they're disappointed, but, you know, there's one more game to go.
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12: 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And the weather for today, Friday, mostly sunny and cool with a maximum of 23, and it's currently 15 degrees. Saturday, afternoon clouds and cool, 12 to 22. Sunday, rain showers, mostly cloudy and cool, 13 to 20. And Monday, showers early, morning clouds and cool, 10 to 21 degrees.
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The time is 10 minutes past 6 o'clock. 54631228 is the phone number. So if you have any birthday requests, anniversaries, a cheerio to somebody special, 54631228 is the number. Well, we'll start the morning off with a Foster and Allen song, North to Alaska.

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Next up, I would like to play a song that Viv has requested for Clive and Daryl and myself. And it's Billy Joe Spears, Blanket on the Ground.

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If you'd like a birthday call put in for today, an anniversary request, or a song, I'd be happy to do it for you. Just like Cyril has contacted me. And good morning, Cyril. Big shout out to you. Lord, I hope this day is good. Bye, Mike Denver.

And that was Living in the Circle by the Dead Ringer Band. Next up we have, what have we got next up? Kenny Rogers, She Believes in Me. Some of these CDs are a bit tricky to read.

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Old fella, boy, Slim Dusty.

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1: Good morning, I'm Lee Harrison. The tech startup sector is warning the federal government tax carve-outs are confusing and complicated. Labor's listed the industry as one of the groups exempt from its changes to the capital gains tax discount. But some startup founders argue the changes are too complex and don't include a clear definition of what a startup is. Almost 3 million small businesses with a turnover of up to $10 million will be eligible for the 50% capital gains tax discount. Small Business Council Chief Executive Sky Capuccio says the back down is welcome, but the government must go further.
2: There's also some worrying barriers in place to starting and growing a business, and we really need concerted effort across all levels of government to address those barriers so that our young people who do want to step into starting a business feel like that's a good way to go.
1: Iran's supreme leader has claimed the United States made a deal to end the conflict out of desperation. In a statement published through Iranian state media, he's accused Donald Trump of using, quote, all kinds of leverage to bring this about. Officials in the U.S. are defending the deal and warning they expect the ceasefire to take effect on all fronts, including Lebanon. Defense Secretary Pete Hegseth says they won't hesitate to act if Tehran doesn't adhere to the memorandum.
3: We will be prepared to recommence if, underneath the timeline of these talks, Iran does not do what it says it's going to do, which is give up nuclear weapons, give up nuclear ambitions, give away their nuclear material, close nuclear facilities, then the War Department is here and prepared to restart if we need to.
1: The communications regulator is facing criticism for only issuing a warning to a telecom company that allowed over 1,000 fraudulent bank texts to reach Australians. According to the ABC, TeleSign failed to block the messages or alert authorities about the scam, which ultimately defrauded HSBC customers out of $34 million. There are grave fears for AFL legend Tony Modric, who's in hospital after a farm accident. Kiara Parker reports.
4: The AFL great was seriously injured after crashing his cattle truck into a tree on his South Australian property near Victor Harbour. He was airlifted to hospital for treatment last night. It appeared a tree branch may have pierced the window of his truck cabin, but police are yet to determine the cause of the accident. The 57-year-old has lived on a beef and cattle farm at Wade Pinga since 2003. Fremantle coach Justin Longmuir, who played alongside Tony Modra at the Dockers, was shocked by the news.
5: Big part of the Freo family. So I wish him and his family well. Hopefully he can pull through. I'm thinking of him. We're all thinking of him. Thoughts are with him.
4: Kiara Parker reporting.
1: And the latest research has found bird flu has killed about three-quarters of elephant sea pups on Australian Antarctic islands. Scientists estimate 13,000 of the 17,000 baby seals on Heard Island were killed by the H5N1 strain since last August. This is Air News. The Fremantle Dockers have extended their winning streak with a win in Perth. Terry Daniel reports.
6: The Fremantle Dockers have held on to their 13th straight AFL victory, beating the Geelong Cats 14-15-99 to 14-6-90. 55,000 fans at Perth Stadium saw the Dockers finish with a two-game lead at the top of the AFL ladder, and they took their revenge on the Cats for their round one loss. Frio co-vice-captain Andrew Brayshaw on Fox Footy loved the win for the home crowd and talked about the second half comeback.
7: The crowd was so special, and to get a win like that in front of them is, really good feeling. Played the game in our front half for the first quarter and a bit, but they were just capitalising on our errors. Turnover goal, and we had heaps of shots, but just weren't able to finish. So, I mean, JL's message at half-time was just keep doing our thing, keep playing our way, eventually it'll turn, and it did.
6: Fremantle sit ahead of the Sydney Swans on the AFL table, followed by Geelong and Melbourne. Terry Daniel, Air Sport.
1: The West Tigers are the beneficiaries of an Appy Carousel snubbing from Blues coach Laurie Daly. He was left on the bench as the Maroons levelled the Origin series. Tigers coach Benji Marshall says he'll now start against the Dolphins.
8: To be honest, we were probably expecting Appy to play last night. So we planned a little bit differently, but now that he didn't play, he'll be right to play for us, so we'll just play.
1: And Giovanni Savarese has been appointed the new coach of Melbourne Victory. Australian Independent Radio News.
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11: Good morning once again, and the weather for today, Friday, mostly sunny and cool with a maximum of 23 degrees, and it's currently 13.5. It's getting a little cooler. Saturday, afternoon clouds and cool, 12 to 22. Sunday, rain showers, mostly cloudy and cool, 13 to 20. And Monday, showers early. Morning clouds and cool, 10 to 21 degrees.
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Now, next up, I'd like to do the Boona Fruit Supply competition. I read out the specials a little while ago. Give me a call on 54631228 and tell me what they are and you'll go in the draw. You never know. You might be lucky enough. So you might have $20 worth of fruit and veggies. And while that's happening, I'd like to send a cheerio out to Barry in Ipswich from Yvonne. And that's Big Frogs in Little Puddles. And guess what? I have lost the intro for Boona Fruit Supply competition. And here's the telephone ring right now.

food and water. And I'll tell you all what I found. Yes, I found a mountain made of iron ore, and this will make the money flow. But the office Johnny said, now steady on. We must do things correct, you know. I just can't hand out town supplies to everyone who asks. And you're not a resident of this here town, so you're not my business task. Oh, but here's the requisition form. And it's in triplicate, if you please. Now, steady, old man. Well, I believe he's passed out. Oh, I wonder...

Nobbs felt quite important, living down their humble past. And if some started asking questions, well, there was the good old Parse the Buck. And if little folk got in their way, well, it was just their bad luck. In the mines, a young lad was killed one day, so they sent the message home. And his mother came over 1,000 miles, so he'd not be buried alone. Someone broke it to her gently that it might be rather rough, a coffin made of masonite, and the hearse just a dirty truck. Oh, she cried a while, and then she asked for flowers, but there were none to be had in the town. So they sent to the council office to see if some could be found. But the clerk in charge said, "What can I do? She'll have to take it in good part." Oh, I guess he was just too busy to be bothered with a mother's heart. Oh, nice fella.

0: Now I'd like to say good morning to Yvonne. First of all, I've got a little bit of heaven and then a little bitty tear by Burl Ives. I didn't have the other one you asked for, so I hope that's suitable.
1: Furniture Court. 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
3: Thank you, Ada, thank you.
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3: Fair make that piano talk, you do.
4: Some people earn a fortune, others earn a mint.
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0: 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How do you make a fruit cordial?
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1: 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What's green has eight legs and would kill you if it fell on you from out of a tree?
0: A billiard table.

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Now, guess what time it is? It's my favourite time of the morning. And here we go.

0: And it's a really sad, sad state of affairs here this morning. There's no birthday calls and there's no birthday draw. But if somebody out there you know are celebrating, I hope they have a lovely day.
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1: Remember that one birthday call per person will go into a monthly draw for a bistro voucher to the value of $40. 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

0: 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And no draw.
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0: Well, the only draw left is the Boona Fruit Supply, and I've got a good bucket full of those this week, and I've got one out, and it's Wally. 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

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Well, it is almost 25 to 8 on RIM FM 100.1. So, we would like to say good morning to Robin and John over at Arachula. Viv has a request for you. Take Your Shoes Off While Walking Through My Mind by Tom Maxwell.

And that was Tom Maxwell with Take Your Shoes Off While Walking Through My Mind. Now, Yvonne, I've got another song for you, Burl Ives, and it's Pearly Shells.

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And it's Smokey Dawson with you. 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

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And there's lots of things happening around the place. The Australian Red Cross, Ipswich, and the Boona Rotary working together to help others. Donate unwanted medical equipment, helping others here and overseas. Saturday, the 20th of June, 9 a.m. to 1 p.m. at the Boona State School car park, Yates's Avenue, Boona. We accept clean unwanted medical equipment, including moon boots, splints, wheelie walkers, wheelchairs and crutches. All equipment will be sent via Rotary Australia repurposing equipment to overseas medical projects. So thank you for your support. 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So that's in the Saturday the 20th of June, 9 a.m. to 1 p.m. and in the Boona State School car park, Yates's Avenue, Boona. Sounds like a really, really good cause. 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It will be drawn on the day. 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How about Frank Ifield with I Remember You?

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1: Good morning, I'm Lee Harrison. The startup sector claims Labor's tax carve-outs are confusing and complicated. Nelson Scott reports.
2: The government has listed tech startups as among the groups exempt from its changes to the capital gains tax discount. But to qualify for the carve-out, a company must demonstrate it has growth potential, scalability, and a global competitive advantage. Some in the industry argue Labor's changes are too complicated for founders to understand and lack a clear definition of what a startup is. They claim it could result in talent moving overseas, where tax conditions are more favourable. But the government argues the changes will boost innovation and give investors greater confidence. Consultation on the startup reforms will continue until next month. Nelson Scott, Canberra.
1: An audit into the Snowy 2.0 project has found it'll likely be hit by further cost and timeline blowouts. The projected cost of the development has ballooned to $12 billion, six times the original estimate. Industry authorities and retailers are growing increasingly worried about the threat of illicit alcohol. A National Drug Research Institute study found black market booze is available in 30% of Victorian bottle shops. Master Grocers Association Chief Executive Martin Sterling says alcohol could go the same way as tobacco.
3: We've got a product that is highly regulated but also highly taxed. And when you couple that with very lackluster enforcement, then organised crime moves in. That's what they did with tobacco.
1: Dockers and Crows AFL legend Tony Modra has been flown to an Adelaide hospital with life-threatening injuries after a freak truck accident in poor weather conditions. On his retirement, the 57-year-old took up cattle farming with his wife and two children on the outskirts of Victor Harbour. Police say his condition appears to have improved. Premier Peter Malinauskas, former MP Alexander Downer and Federal Trade Minister Don Farrell have all wished Modra well, as has Fremantle coach Justin Longmuir.
4: It's pretty fresh for me, like it is for everyone. Yeah, obviously a big part of the Freo family. All I can say is I wish him and his family well. Hopefully he can pull through. I'm thinking of him, we're all thinking of him and his family, and yeah, thoughts are with him.
1: Researchers have developed hand gloves that let people use physical sensations to understand data. The prototype, developed by Adelaide University, relies on tiny heating elements wrapped around the fingers to create a wearable data display. Dr. Adam Drogmuller says instead of visualising data through charts, it creates a sensory experience for the user.
5: By conveying it through a glove, someone else can wear it to actually feel their experiences, and the idea is to help promote empathy and understanding.
1: And Ukraine has launched its largest drone attack on Moscow since the war began, striking a major oil refinery in the capital south. Russian air defences reportedly intercepted nearly 200 drones, but several breached the perimeter to hit the facility. The refinery supplies over a third of the region's fuel. This is Air News. Tennis, and two more Aussies have progressed on the grass in the UK. Paul Walsh reports.
6: Rinki Hijikata has joined fellow Australian Alex de Minaur in the quarterfinals of the Queen's Tournament in London after a come-from-behind victory over the world number 12 Yuri Lehechka 4-6-7-5-7-6. Last year's men's doubles finalist at Wimbledon again showed his preference for grass as he worked Lehechka around all parts of the court, securing the points that really counted. In Nottingham, Chris O'Connell booked his place in the final four after his straight sets victory over the number 2 seed Benjamin Bonzi 6-4 6-4 and will now meet the qualifier Remy Bertola from Switzerland for a place in the final. Paul Walsh for Air Sport.
1: Fremantle has enhanced its status as AFL Premiership favourites after last night's 9-point win over Geelong. Trailing by 28 points earlier in the night, the Dockers shook off a slow start, storming back with 8 goals to Geelong's 5 in the second half. Cats coach Chris Scott, looking at the positives, impressed with 21-year-old Connor O'Sullivan's performance.
7: He's a young, developing player who looks like a developed player. A real challenge for young key defenders because it's literally guys coming out of a junior competition having never played against men. And before you know it, you're playing mature men. And Connor just, he looks like a special player to me already.
1: And in the NRL, Blues back rower Dylan Lucas is set to back up for Newcastle tonight when they kick off round 16 against the Dragons. Australian Independent Radio News.
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10: Yes, and the weather for today, Friday. Mostly sunny and cool, with a maximum of 23. It's currently 15 degrees. Saturday, afternoon clouds and cool, 12 to 22. Sunday, rain showers, mostly cloudy and cool, 13 to 20 degrees. And Monday, showers, early morning clouds and cool, 10 to 21 degrees.
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0: And that was Tanya Tucker with Delta Dawn. 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
1: 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And don't forget, today I haven't got Beck starting at 9 o'clock. We've got Jo. She's probably on her way in now. Let's get to another song here. We've got Brown Eye Girl by Van Morrison.

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And this is Jackie here filling in for Robin. She had to leave early, taking Daryl over to the show. You know, like a big kid, he's got to go and get there early to get on all the rides. No, I think he's doing something with plants, actually. good on you, Daryl. Okay, well, it's Friday, and I'm sure you've all got Friday on your minds. Here's the Easy Beats.

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1: And it is the Jackie and Joe show.
0: It's starting early. Yeah, we're starting early today.
1: Because Beck's never here on time.
0: I know, so we thought we'd just turn up early.
1: Just to show her up.
0: Yeah, just to show her how it's really done.
1: Yes.
0: Like if the boss comes hunting for you, Beck, not our fault. So, how are you, Joe? Good to see you.
1: Good. Good to see you too. We don't see each other very often.
0: I know. Only on Facebook.
1: And that's about it.
0: Yeah, those book of faces. So, what sort of show we got lined up today? This is what I say to Beck, and she normally has a show lined up. So I hope you've got something I'm very I don't do that.
1: Oh, look, and my chair keeps going down, so I'm getting lower. I've got some jokes for you, Jackie. Oh, boy, have I got some jokes.
0: Oh,
1: you know, I spent hours looking up these jokes, and I reckon some people will be saying that's a waste of time.
0: Look, they can't be any worse than Beck's.
1: Mine are shorter than Max.
0: And you're not going to try any accents or anything. Oh, no, you do the yogurt lady.
1: I'm a singing today.
0: Oh, are you? I had to bring it up, didn't I? Anyway, we'll get to another song so we can get this show organised. This is Don't Let Me Be Misunderstood, because don't let us be misunderstood.
1: We are very misunderstood, yes.

Now, Boona Rotary are collecting any medical equipment that's no longer required, which I think is a brilliant idea, and it's going to be helping others here and overseas. So tomorrow from 9 a.m. to 1 p.m, Boona State School Car Park, Yates Avenue, Boona, and they will accept all clean, unwanted medical equipment, including things like crutches, wheelchairs, wheelies, splints, moon boots, anything else. And all equipment will be sent via Rotary Australia Repurposing Equipment to overseas medical projects. And thank you for your support. And together we will make a difference. And that's all about Rotary. So that's Boona Rotary and the Australian Red Cross Ipswich.

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1: Yeah, I've got a bit of a quote here for all the Gen X and baby boomers.
0: Okay.
1: And you're a Gen X, aren't you, Jackie?
0: I don't know.
1: Yes, you are.
0: Oh, okay.
1: You and I'm a baby.
0: Oh, yeah, X. Yeah. For excellent.
1: Is that, I'm a baby boomer.
0: Well, oh, are you?
1: I'm booming. Booming amazing.
0: Oh, that's
1: and here's a quote for all the Gen X and baby boomers. They walk like an Egyptian. They've moonwalked, walked this way, walked on the wild side, walked on sunshine, and walked the line and walked 500 miles. We've walked an awful lot. Now we're just tired.
0: Oh, well, you know what? We're so tired. We're just going to ride shotgun with George Edra.

0: Good morning, everyone. If you've just filled in. No, that's us. We're filling in. Sorry.
1: No, I'm filling in.
0: If you've just tuned in, we're filling in for the next 7 minutes for Robin. It's Jackie and Joe, by the way.
1: Yes.
0: And then after 9 o'clock, then, of course, it'll be the Jackie and Joe show. Like,
1: yeah,
0: lots of fun and stuff happening.
1: Yeah, well, it should be. And it will be actually Beckless today. Sorry. She had other things to do, apparently.
0: Yeah, I can't even remember. She tells me that many things she's got to do. Was it to do with her daughter's formal or
1: a pre-formal? What? It's a world happening. A pre-formal.
0: Oh, my goodness.
1: You know. It's
0: well, I tell you what, I wish they had a pre-marriage because I wouldn't have done the real one.
1: But they'll be definitely back to normal programming next Friday, won't you?
0: Don't threaten everybody.
1: Yeah, and I don't know. I don't know. Normal is the word, is it really?
0: No, not when it comes to the On Deck with Jackie and Beck. No.
1: So don't forget to give us a call if you want a request. Hopefully not to tell me not to say jokes today, but it's 5463-1228 for a request.
0: Okay, here's Adele. Send my love to your new lover.
2: Just the guitar, okay, cool.

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1: Good morning, I'm Lee Harrison. The Federal Treasurer is defending the concessions on capital gains tax amid claims they're too confusing. Some in the tech sector argue the requirements for the new carve-outs are convoluted and don't contain a clear definition of what qualifies as a startup. But Jim Chalmers says consultation is ongoing and there has also been support for the changes.
2: Well, there's never going to be a unanimous view about economic reform and particularly about tax reform. We acknowledge that, but the Tech Council welcomed the steps that we put out yesterday. The definition of startup is part of that consultation paper. It's about whether there's innovation, how long the shares are held for.
1: People will be able to reject and appeal funding decisions made by the government's new aged care algorithm, dubbed RoboDebt 2.0. The aged care minister has backed down and says human decision-making will be allowed to override the algorithm. AFL legend Tony Modder is fighting for life after his cattle truck slammed into a tree near Victor Harbour in South Australia. Reporter Tom Wren is in Adelaide.
3: We know that he's currently at the Flinders Medical Centre. He was airlifted there last night, just after 5 o'clock after this incident happened. His condition is critical and the impact is profound. He's, I think, fair to say, had the greatest impact of any footballer we've had in the AFL. Everyone is just pulling for him at the moment. The entire football community is in shock. We are hoping that the condition improves, but we are waiting to hear from medical authorities.
1: The CFMEU is being likened to mafia-style organised crime as more evidence is handed down in a Queensland Commission of Inquiry. The state's construction industry could face sweeping anti-racketeering reforms. It comes as a number of experts determined the organisation displayed many hallmarks of an organised crime group. A man is due to face court charged over an assault at a nursing home in Sydney's southwest. With more on that story, Dusty Fitzpatrick.
4: Police were called to the aged care facility at Hammondville after receiving reports of an assault. An 87-year-old man was treated for head and facial injuries. He's in a serious condition in hospital. A 69-year-old man was later arrested at the facility and charged with assault. He was later taken to Liverpool Hospital where he remains under police guard. He's due to appear before Liverpool local court via a bedside hearing today. Dusty Fitzpatrick, Sydney.
1: Briefly in other news, Ukraine has launched heavy drone attacks across Moscow, hitting an oil refinery for the second time this week. And Iran's supreme leader has claimed the United States made a deal to end the conflict out of desperation. This is Air News. AFL ladder leaders Fremantle have beaten third place Geelong by 9 points. It's only round 15, but Docker Andrew Brayshaw has told Fox Footy it felt like a finals match.
5: I mean, yeah, amazing. 55,000 here at Optus, and the pressure was unreal. Like, the crowd was so special, and to get a win like that in front of them is, really good feeling.
1: Gold Coast admit they're under pressure to deliver ahead of tonight's round 15 clash with Hawthorn. The Suns have slipped to ninth on the AFL ladder after three straight losses, but veteran Sam Collins says they're ready to turn things around.
6: We're hanging out for a win. We really want to win. The players want to win. We understand that it's on us to play the type of football that justifies getting 4 points on the weekend. We've got Hawthorn this weekend and it's going to be another big challenge for us, but we're not playing our best footy right now and would like to be playing better.
1: Blues coach Laurie Daly is sidestepping questions about changes to his side for next month's State of Origin decider. There are calls for mass sackings after a second-half surrender to the Maroons at the MCG. Daly says he'll let the dust settle first.
7: Oh, I think you just got to look at everything. You know, they're a good bunch of lads. They're as disappointed as anyone. They feel like, they just feel like they could have done better. We're going to be better. We will be better. In New South Wales, yep, we know they're disappointed, but, you know, there's one more game to go.
1: Australian Independent Radio News.
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9: And the weather today in Boona, we start off with 10 degrees, going for a top of 23 today. No rain, partly cloudy. Tomorrow, 11 to 23, with showers just starting to increase. And Sunday, 12 up to 19, showers again. But right now in Boona, we're sitting on 18.2 degrees.
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9: Hey, Joe, this is where we normally play Minor Beck's intro to our show.
11: Oh, yes.
9: I've got one.
11: Have you?
9: Welcome to our show. It's Jackie and Joe, not Beck, on this fabulous Friday. Anyway, enough of that.
11: Yeah, enough of that. Please, enough of that.
9: Anyway, while the news was on, we had a request.
11: We did.
9: Already, like, phone's going off.
11: I know. Hey, look, you know, I have the power.
9: I know.
11: Have the power.
9: It's you, you request magnet, you.
11: I know. And we have from Vince and Kate, they wanted Just Between You and Me, Charlie Pride. It's a lovely song. Thank you, Vince.
9: Oh, is that the name of the song?
11: Yeah, Just Between You and Me. Yeah, Just Between You and Me, that's the name of the song.
9: Okay, so it's not Just Between You and
11: Me. No, we'll share it.

0: You want to tell me something?
1: Yes.
0: Or everybody else as well.
1: Yeah, I want to tell everybody that it's RSPCA week and not RSPCT, as what Jackie called it. And we started saying, what you want, baby, I need. Now, I've got a joke to go. Now, my dog, Jimmy, is the smartest dog in the world. And how do I know this? I asked Jimmy, what is 2 minus 2? And he said nothing. Clever dog.
0: Oh, do you know what you call a dog with no legs?
1: No.
0: Doesn't matter what you call it, it's not going to come to you.
1: Okay. Sorry.
2: And that's it with RSPCA week.
1: Whoopsie.
2: Whoops.
0: But get behind and support the RSPCA. They do a good cause
1: there.
0: They
1: certainly do.
0: And with that, I've got a song. Doggy in the Window.

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2: And you're listening to Jackie and Joe. As I said before, we're beckless.
1: Yes. And reckless. So, you know, like you've got to fill in Beck's shoes.
2: Yes.
1: And she normally does the triple play today. You didn't say, did you do a triple play?
2: I have done a triple play, and it's all about rivers.
1: Oh, okay.
2: Yeah, that'll be interesting.
1: Keep us
2: and
1: in suspense.
2: Do you know what the river's favourite day is, Jackie?
1: No, I don't.
2: It's Flow Day Friday.
1: Okay.
2: So we're on the right day, aren't we? Yes.
1: Yes.
2: So
1: we
2: I
1: are.
2: Thought, how appropriate is that?
1: Flat Day Friday. Sounds good. Okay, did you have another
2: a joke?
1: Yes.
2: Yes, I have a joke for you. Okay, a man takes his wife out for a night at the disco. And on the dance floor, this guy is break dancing, he's moon dancing, he's doing backflips. He did the mashed potato, the alligator, and the watusi. He even let his backbone slip. And the guy was doing every dance step, you can name it. He was doing it. And the wife turns to the husband. See that man on the dance floor? 25 years ago, he proposed to me, and I turned him down. Well, the husband replies, looks like he's still celebrating.
1: Oh, okay, let's go to some Wilson Pickett with the Land of a Thousand Dances, since that guy was obviously doing the whole lot of them.

0: I just said to Joe, what else we got to talk about? We can't stop talking while the songs are on. But we can't tell you what we're saying.
1: No, that's sacred. Yeah, so what else has been happening? Yeah, because Jackie, of course, is going to be a grandma again. How exciting.
0: I know, right? It's not exciting for my daughter because the poor thing, I heard her in the toilet this morning throwing up.
1: Oh, dear.
0: Yeah, and then she had to go to work. Suck it up, buttercup.
1: So caring.
0: I know. I should be more caring about my girl. Anyway, here's the Temptations with my girl.
1: Oh, good.

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1: And this is the Jackie and Joe show today. Kiss. What else are we going to do? Yeah. Well, that's right. Yes, I just remember what I had to say. The request line is now open. Ring 54631228. And we will play the music that you want to hear.
0: Request line?
1: Request line is open.
0: Oh, so don't ring the office line?
1: No.
0: Or the studio line? Just ring the request line on that number.
1: On the telephone line.
0: How many lines have we got?
1: No, I think there's only one, isn't it? But it sounds impressive.
0: You know we're in Boona and not on the Gold Coast, right?
1: Oh, that's right.
0: Like hot tomato or anything.
1: That's right. I like to aim big, yes.
0: Anyway, I've got coming up next The Proclaimers with I'm Gonna Be 500 Miles.
1: And did you know that it's actually 804.672 kilometres?
0: Oh,
1: so
0: thanks
1: try
0: for that.
1: Singing that. Yes.
0: Well, that's probably why they did it in miles.
1: Maybe, yeah.

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1: Wonderful.
2: Yep, and that's their night that they have the two dinners for the price of $35 or something. Yeah, so we'll be there doing raffles. Well, if Beck does her usual punctuality, and she'll be there when we're ready to draw it. just joking, though. She'll be there. So, yeah, come along and say g'day and buy some raffle tickets off us.
3: 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So phone 54631228 to register your birthday and anniversary call.

0: Oh, yeah, a lot of shaking going on in the studio today.
1: Yeah, unintentionally. Okay, so I've got another joke. And Jackie, you know I don't mind a bit of karaoke. Hey.
0: Yes. Oh, no.
1: Yeah, so every Friday night at the local pub, it's karaoke night.
0: And that's... Which pub, so I know not to go there?
1: I'm not telling because it could be a surprise for you. And last Friday, my husband and I, we sang a duet together.
0: Oh.
1: But we sang Eye of the Tiger 6 times in a row.
0: What?
1: Yeah, we're going through a rocky patch at the moment. And I knew that...
0: Oh, you're an idiot.
1: And I thought, Jackie looked at me and I went, yes. And so to explain to the listeners out there, Eye of the Tiger was the theme song for all the Rocky movies.
0: Oh, my God.
1: You well, are... I thought it was funny.
0: I was thinking you and Muzz were there singing something beautiful. No, I got you, Beeb, or something.
1: No, usually Islands in the Stream.
0: Oh, go the Muzz.
1: No, Muzz doesn't sing. He just hums.
0: Oh, my goodness. He's a survivor with Eye of the Tiger.

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0: And that was Melinda Snyder and Becky Cole with 9 to 5.
1: And you're listening to Jackie and Joe. And the time is, what time is it?
0: Oh, it's 9:42 and 43 seconds.
1: Oh, okay. Hey, that's precise.
0: I like to be.
1: Now, I've got a couple of little jokes here, so just bear with me. Okay, so, Jackie, do you remember those really bad winds that we had a couple of weeks ago?
0: Yeah.
1: Really, oh, really bad.
0: Did you find my knickers in your paddock?
1: Well, they could be, because I was going down to Cat Stevens' caravan, so your knickers could...
0: What? What do you mean?
1: Yeah, Cat Stevens' caravan. Awning has broken.
0: Oh, you idiot.
1: And here's an interesting fact for you, Jackie. Ants never get sick because they have little antibodies.
0: Aww.
1: And one more for the road. Okay. In the latest James Bond movie, the actor sports grey hair for the first time. And do you know what the name of the movie is?
0: What?
1: No Time to Die.
0: Okay. I thought you were going to say Silver Bullet or something.
1: No, Die, D-Y-E, in case you don't get that.
0: Oh, Die. Oh.
1: Yeah, Jackie didn't get that.
0: I didn't get that either.
1: No.
0: I don't know, Maz. If you're listening, this song goes out to you. Is she really going out with you? Oh, no, wrong way around.
1: Yeah.
0: Oh, sorry, Maz. But yeah. I mean it the way, yeah.

0: Okay, Joe, so we mentioned earlier that we've got raffles for the radio station next Wednesday night at the Boona Tavern from 5:30-ish, I suppose. So come on down and buy some tickets and support your local radio station. Some great prizes, and the Boona Tavern really helps us out there. They're amazing.
1: Amazing, yeah.
0: And what have you got there?
1: I've got, well, for the members' draw, which is happening when?
0: The last Friday of every month, so
1: that'll be next week. Yes, so Elite Meats, as Boona Barber and Maynard's Store and the Road Bowl Hotel, they are supplying the voucher for next week. And it's known for its great hospitality and locally sourced cuisine, making it a must visit for locals and travellers alike.
0: Yeah, so there you go. We've got some good members' incentives there, and, well, not just members, but come on down and buy some raffle tickets. 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
1: And you're with Jackie and Joe.

0: Okay. Are you ready to do another joke?
1: I've got a couple here, just a little ones. Yeah, I'll
0: what
1: just...
0: about your...
1: Oh, yes, we could do that one, yes.
0: Okay, let's do that one.
1: So I once bought a Elvis record at the markets called Wooden Leg.
0: Wooden what?
1: Wooden Leg.
0: Leg?
1: Leg. Hmm. I said to the store owner, I thought it was called Wooden Heart. He said, yes, but it's a pirated copy.

0: finish so quick.
1: It's a very short song.
0: I know. Right?
1: To go with the short legs.
0: Yeah. Oh, well, if anyone wants to give us a call and request a song or tell Joe to stop saying jokes, what's that number, Joe?
1: It's 54631228.
0: Okay. Ring us. Ring, ring.

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1: This is Air News Queensland. I'm Lee Harrison. A Russian-speaking hacking group has reportedly claimed responsibility for a cyber attack on Australia's second-largest raw sugar producer. Peter Jones reports.
2: The racecourse and Farley Mills near Mackay have not been fully operational since June 10th. Cyber security expert Andrew Phelps says while he can confirm the foreign group known as the Gentleman claimed to be responsible via a website hosted on the dark web, the attacker is not able to be independently verified. Mackay Sugar says it's working urgently to verify the claims, including the nature and extent of any information which may have been accessed. Peter Jones, Air News.
1: The forensic crash team has been called to an accident in Cairns overnight. Police were called to the crash, finding the ute left the roadway hitting a power pole before coming to a stop at a ditch. A 42-year-old man remains in Cairns Hospital in a critical condition. Three Queenslanders are due to face court today, accused of being involved in a large drug smuggling operation. Miranda Workman has more.
3: Detectives say they've disrupted a major drug syndicate, seizing around $100 million worth of cocaine and methamphetamine set to be sold along Australia's east coast. It all started in May when officers found cocaine floating near a boat ramp at Midge Point about 30 k's south of Proserpine. Police allege the drug ring involves a large ship offshore which was transferring drugs to smaller boats before being taken to land. Today, two people are in a Brisbane court. One is due in a Bean Lee court, while three others face charges. Miranda Workman reporting.
1: RSPCA Queensland has agreed to pay back its staff following 7 years of underpaying them. The not-for-profit organisation is expected to pay back more than $4 million to 872 current and former employees. The affected staff are from 14 locations across the state, working in veterinary, administration, retail and cafe roles. And one of the world's rarest mammals may be able to survive in a wider range of habitats than previously thought. Steve Barker explains.
4: The world's largest burrowing marsupial, the hairy-nosed wombat, is critically endangered. There are about 450 northern hairy-nosed wombats remaining across three protected sites in Queensland. Australian Mammalogy says the species can construct burrows in a broader range of soil types than was previously understood. Researchers say the findings could help them identify future sites for additional populations. All three northern hairy-nosed wombat sites in Queensland are protected scientific conservation areas and not open to the general public. Apparently, northern hairy-nosed wombats are really picky about the soil profile in which they dig their burrows. Steve Barker, Air News.
1: To sport now, a former Queensland star says he'd be amazed if Liam Martin isn't recalled to the Blues for the State of Origin decider. The Panthers enforcer was overlooked for Origin 2, despite being two games back from a leg injury. Former Maroons prop Ben Ross explaining why Laurie Daly needs to pick Martin.
5: He's crazy. He's batshit crazy, as you'd say, and that's the thing. You want that in Origin. You want someone who's tough, who can play 80 minutes and give the other team absolute hell, and he's that player for sure.
1: No Limit Boxing will today announce what it's calling the greatest fight card ever assembled in Australia. Tim Zhu will take on Errol Spence Jr. in Sydney next month. Two-division world champion Jermell Charlo to fight Aussie Cohen Mazaduria in the co-main event. And in the AFL, ladder leader Fremantle has come from behind to beat Geelong by 9 points. This is Air News Queensland.
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